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1: 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The true freshman is one of 37 players nationally up for the honor. Semifinalists will be announced November 3rd, with the winner named December 28th. Nebraska's men's tennis has released its fall schedule, headlined by hosting the ITA Regional Tournament in Lincoln. The Huskers also traveled to a Creighton invite and the Big Ten Individual Tournament. 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The NFL is eliminating the Pro Bowl games. 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
3: Infield and outfield straight up. Plumlee comes set on course at 2-1. Fastball is drilled in the air. Deep left field. There it goes. See ya! First career home run for Jeter Worthley. Comes in a massive moment. It's 2-0, Big Red.
4: 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Clinton guides it to her setter, gets it back, swings.
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6: Eight gets switched on, deep left side, Weaver, 4, 3 seconds to shoot. Deep left side, one on the shot clock, Hargrove's 3-U. Betcha, a buzzer beating Central Valley, 8-3 by Amaya Hargrove.
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7: Welcome in, everybody. With Kyle Crooks, I'm Jessica Cootie. We are coming back from practice, but good stuff there with Coach Rule.
8: Yeah, it's good to talk with him. Good to see him. It signifies the start of, I feel like we've had a million things that have signified the start, yes, of a new football season. We use that line a lot, but it means that we are back. We are ready to go with the Nebraska Football Coaches Show. That rhymed, by the way.
7: Yes.
8: I didn't even try that.
7: You should make that the liner or something.
8: Dr. Seuss, they call me.
7: I think he's ready to play a game. And not
8: I'm ready to call a game.
7: Yeah.
8: And do we have to talk more lawsuits today, or can we just avoid it?
7: More lawsuits?
8: By the way, no Pro Bowl anymore. I think that should start the show.
7: Are you devastated?
8: I'm actually cried.
7: Cry
8: when Emery said that, I cried.
7: Yeah. Obviously, the ratings have not been great.
8: For the Pro Bowl? Mm-hmm. Actually, I think the ratings are good. I just think they just don't want it. The players don't
7: want to do it.
8: They don't want to do it anymore. Yeah. Well, it became a skills competition.
7: I don't think the ratings are good.
8: I think they still are just because it's football.
7: I don't know. I think they've gone down.
8: I could look it up.
7: But anyways, but lots has unfolded. I guess lots have unfolded in terms of pro players playing college sports here over the last 24 hours.
8: I heard Tom Brady was at practice today. He was playing quarterback.
7: Oh, he was?
8: So I think he's coming back. Sorry, Anthony.
7: The SEC has, they have come out and put some pretty strict guidelines on there, and then also punishments. So 50% of suspension for head coaches and 50% of that sports annual operating budget if they field a pro athlete.
8: Yeah, where do you go from there if you're LSU?
7: 50% of the 50% budget.
8: 50% of your budget. There's nowhere to go. They gave Greg Sankey, the league did, the SEC, unilateral power, which some commissioners have, don't have, what have you. By the way, Petitti got signed to a contract extension on the flip side with the Big Ten today. But those are significant punishments. The next step here for potentially LSU, who not just with football, they had the two guys that were in camps that they wanted to bring back, but basketball as well was trying to sign somebody who had been in the NBA with Will Wade. So they're going full heel, as they like to say in wrestling, but there's no way unless you bring this back to the courts.
7: Which you probably will.
8: But you do that, Sankey still has, no matter if you get them eligible, and the court ruling says they can play, Sankey, I would assume, can still do all this. So you could put him on the field, but you're going to face the consequences.
7: You know what's tough for those players that are joining college teams? The NFL, according to Adam Schefter, they're going to inform teams that any player who returns to college will be prohibited from signing with an NFL team this season.
8: Yeah, you can't come back the same year. You'll have to sit out a year. So Daquan Wright and the center, I forget his name. I think Harris was his last name. Those guys can't go back to try and get on an NFL roster. And if you talk to people that are in the know, whether it's agents or people around the NFL, that's not a good thing to have attached to you, that you're just going to leave the NFL and try to get back into college. And I know you want to be a trendsetter in some ways, but that's not good. If you want to be a professional, be in the league, and that's your long-term goal, your profile takes a hit when you do something like this.
7: The Big 12 also coming out and saying that they're going to ban all pro athletes. So it's kind of like everybody, like we were saying before we went on the air, everybody's trying to one-up each other and how their verbiage is.
8: I think the ACCs, they might just ban everybody. Pros, like they're all just trying to one-up each other. I think that's the funny thing. So the Big Ten was the first to it. The Big Ten, Troy had said in our meeting that they were going to meet that afternoon. That was yesterday. And they all the ADs met. They came up with the ruling that NFL players are banned from playing, coming back and playing from in the Big Ten. And the SEC comes out and says, well, we're going to do the NFL and the NBA. The Big 12 comes out today, and well, if you even sniffed pros, you're not able to play at college. So, and then the ACC, the Pac-12, which is a league again. I think the funny thing is, I don't know if the Mountain West or some of these other Group of Five leagues have come out. They should just let them all come back and play. They all have an advantage, right?
7: At this point. No, that'd be something. Jeremiah Searles, who is an agent as well, and obviously is very, is privy to a lot of the information that goes on both sides of it. He's been in the NFL. He knows how those contracts work and been in NFL locker rooms, but then is also, is an agent for college kids, for NFL kids. But he's going to be on for the Sideline Slice on Monday. I'm going to talk to him about it, but I know it happened pretty quickly, and I'm sure a couple of the guys thought, well, I can make more money if I go back to college, but it's almost like they kind of got a little bit of bad advice, you know, just maybe pulling the trigger a little too quickly, because now what are they going to do for a year? Train?
8: There's so much bad advice going around. Mm-hmm. There's a lot of bad actors in this. That's why the NIL world has exploded to what it is, rev share world, but you have a lot of players that are out trying to get deals, but they don't have certified agents. There's, whether it's family members giving them bad advice, or it's bad actors that are agents that aren't certified that are taking 15-20% from their clients and telling them to do certain things because it benefits them, not the player. So there's a lot of things that are putting player A, player B, or just putting them in incredibly bad spots. I don't see there's any way possible that now those, specifically those two LSU players that came back from NFL teams, are going to get a chance to play, and now they're sitting with scarlet letters on their foreheads and not able to play football for a year. How's that going to make them attractive a year from now to the NFL?
7: And again, whether they were going to make a roster or not, we went through what a practice squad player makes, which is pretty good chunk of change. We went through what the league minimum is. We were talking to Jay Moore about this off the air, but it just, I understand that sometimes for some athletes, it's more to come back to college, but was it worth the risk now of kind of jeopardizing what your pro career looks like?
8: I just don't see, I see the end game for Lane Kiffin. He can wash his hands of it, be fine. He still has 5 stars up and down the roster. He's got the quarterback. He's got, he's going to have a chance to be a playoff team this year. But, and Lane's defense is, well, if I don't do it, then perhaps Ole Miss is going to do it, or Texas and Oklahoma, Florida, those schools are going to take these professional players. But I would imagine, like, Lane thought this would be the ending to all of this. There's no way that the individual leagues would have let this happen. We've always said this. There have been lines in the sand throughout this summer. There's been so many stories we talked about. Sorsby, they stepped over the line. They did a somersault over the line. And then we finally got some common sense. This, we jumped on a trampoline and we leapt over the line with pro players coming back. we finally, there's a few issues here where we got common sense. That's why this College Sports Act and Troy Dano, when he was in here earlier this week, if it doesn't pass through the Senate, there's still a base for the common sense of what college sports has to trend to.
7: You know, we keep talking about the Protect College Sports Act, and it's not going to get implemented anytime soon, I don't think. I mean, we're looking at the very least, what, a month away, even just to go through, and
8: September 15th or the 20-somethings when they can next vote on it?
7: Mm-hmm. So, and it kind of fell apart there at the end with people having some pushback on it. But the agent situation, I know there were some things in there to address, maybe trying to rein that in a little bit. But I don't know. I feel like this, what happened over the last couple of days, where the conference is coming out and saying, all right, we'll do our own thing. If the NCAA is not going to do it, if people are going to keep suing them, we're going to have these issues. Here comes the SEC, here comes the Big Ten, just making their own parameters.
8: Well, remember last year, Alabama had, it was a big who came back from the NBA, from the G League, and he played in a couple games, and then that whatever the court ruling was got overturned, so he wasn't able to come back and play. So we've seen some elements of this, at least last year, in college basketball, that coaches are going to do whatever they can to win. I just think, Jess, the pressure has never been higher to mm-hmm. win at these institutions. The money has never been greater, and that's why I don't necessarily blame Lane Kiffin for at least trying this avenue, but the fallout and the reality of the fallout for these two players and what might be on the horizon for their careers can take a significant, maybe it won't, but it could take a significant hit for them moving forward.
7: I wonder, though, if this kind of sets the parameters, the stage for the conferences stepping in and kind of, okay, we're going to take it into our own hands now.
8: Each conference, that's what we've seen. It's like each conference has to do their own law and order. Mm-hmm. And that's because the NCAA is so lost in all this. They have no teeth. They're so far behind. And they're trying to break up all these small fires all over the place. And they're trying to regain some sort of traction, some sort of footing. And they just don't have a prayer because they let all this explode to what it is now because they weren't out in front of NIL. And then it became the Wild Wild West and this player empowerment movement, which is great, but it swung so far in the other direction, and the NCAA had no handle on a plan of what this should look like, and now here we are.
7: Look, and we're all going to tune in. We're all going to be all about college football when it kicks off. Well, week zero, which we're going to be making picks this week for the first time. It's still, the greatest sport, and we're all going to tune in, and the ratings are going to be smashed, but it's getting out of control, and I'm afraid for what the consequences are going to be to other sports outside of football.
8: There's a lot of uncertainty for a lot of the other sports, right? And, professional athletes that, or maybe guys that left college baseball and are playing in the minors and maybe don't want and want to find their way back, or softball, same thing. So, it's not just football, basketball. It's a lot of different sports that are affected by this. And a lot of things, like we just saw, as we're on the air now, Callen Haake with, exploring her fifth year with Oklahoma State. She signs with Oklahoma State. But who knows? Like, a week from now, is she still going to be able to play? That's the uncertainty that all these athletes are dealing with right now.
7: Yep. I don't think the news is done yet. Sorry, Kyle. I know you're ready to be done talking about the lawsuits and all these things that are unfolding. But I think we're going to continue to see it, because all this did was stop the professional athletes. You still have those fifth year, those athletes that played their 4 years, like a Callen Haake you just mentioned, which Oklahoma State shelled out some money.
8: Yeah,
7: they got Audie Crooks from Iowa State. They're probably going to be one of the favorites in the Big 12.
8: Liv McGill, who is with Florida, they're both making over reportedly $1 million. Mm-hmm. I mean, that's $2 million and two players.
7: Oklahoma State invested in their women's basketball.
8: There's not a lot of investment in women's hoops like what Oklahoma State's doing. So, Callen Haake, you could see here in the second weekend of the NCAA tournament pop up on ESPN playing in an Elite Eight this year.
7: And she's going to help them, but again, that's still as a part of the other kind of lawsuits that are unfolding about those players. But Callen didn't go play pro. She didn't go overseas. And so that's why she's able to do this, and those other athletes are still moving forward because there's still lawsuits and litigation taking place. It's allowing.
8: I love good litigation.
7: Yeah, I'm sure.
8: I should have been a lawyer.
7: With lawyers.
8: Lawyers. That's your Oklahoma twang.
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7: 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Welcome back to Sports Night with Kyle Crooks. I'm Jessica Cootie. Guess what? I got it memorized.
8: Acres.
7: Yep, the new one.
8: How about it? I'll have to talk to my people over there. We'll get it changed.
7: No, let's not. Because I already forgot the mower season one. All right, so we got Husker volleyball tomorrow. How about that?
8: Look at me. I'm solo on the camera. How about that?
7: Now I'm solo.
8: I'm excited for it. By the way, I saw the pictures of them getting on the charter plane. So this is, wow, we're really doing well on the camera. I saw them traveling here for, not traveling here, traveling to Dallas, but traveling as a team for the first time. So for them, I'm sure they're fired up because this is where the memories are made, right? And these some of these road trips be unique. I don't know if they know the format of how this thing's going to work yet, but
7: I feel like it's changed. There's different schedules, but hey, we do know we got spikes under the lights, and Nebraska is supposed to play, I think officially, maybe 7:06 is first serve.
8: That sounds right.
7: But I've seen like Lauren Michelson, who's with KETV, is down there, and she posted a couple things, so you can see the volleyball setup inside the stadium. I'm so fascinated to see what it looks like.
8: I haven't seen that. She took a picture of the court?
7: Yeah, well, there's videos on social of what it looks like inside, so.
8: Yeah, I'm excited. The TV product and what that's going to look like. Again, it's on TNT tomorrow, but you should mute it and then sync up the app, or
7: is this,
8: if you're listening.
7: Is this the first ever volleyball game on TNT?
8: Probably.
7: College volleyball, probably.
8: Yeah.
7: So.
8: I'd say so. I don't think, because they've had broadcast deals with the Pac-12, but I think those are been all football and basketball. I don't think it's been any other sport.
7: Yeah, so it's going to be fun to see how it all looks. And again, got some good teams that are participating in this. The second match is going to be really intriguing with SMU and Penn State. SMU swept Texas A&M. They've already got a game under their belt, but I think it's 10 versus 11 in that one.
8: Yeah, I mean, you're going to have to earn it. On this road trip.
7: To win $1 million. You're going to have to earn that $1 million.
8: Who wants to be a millionaire, as I like to say. It's a nice little show. I might come up with that.
7: You should have played that at the intern's foray.
8: Which I wasn't invited to.
7: You got kicked out.
8: I was looking
7: at... You weren't good enough at Jeopardy.
8: That's right. I'm looking at the spikes under the lights here. They have the full Cowboys field is out. The field turf is still laid down, but it's on a stage of some sort. The court.
7: Yeah,
8: between like the 40s on the field, but the actual end zones, the full field is laid out. So if you're in attendance, you'll see the full Cowboys field, and then there's the big video board that if you're in attendance, you probably watch most of it off of anyway.
7: It's hard not to have your eyes get drawn up to that, even if you have a great seat. It's just still massive. But
8: I wonder how many tickets they sold. We'll find out.
7: I'm sure it's. I don't know. I don't know if it's out there or not, but. All right. Well, we want to talk a little bit more Husker volleyball, get you set for the weekend. Had a chance to chat with associate head coach Jalen Reyes as a part of this week's episode of The Dig. So wanted to play you a portion of it here tonight. Well, it is time. We've got Spikes Under the Lights on Thursday, which will be a fun event. And then you've got UNLV in Texas coming up this weekend. It's here. Are you guys ready? Are you ready?
0: I would say this. I know we're ready to play other somebody else.
7: Yeah.
0: You know, so I mean, it feels like
7: some of the players were saying that after the red white scrimmage.
0: Yeah.
7: Like, we're done playing each other.
0: Right. And then, you know, then we proceed to have like 12 more days of practice until we play somebody else, you know. So we're definitely ready to play somebody else. I think we're ready to see kind of what these events are going to look like too, mm-hmm. just because we feel like, and I know volleyball has kind of started those last couple of years, but. These big venue, big city events, big market events that, you know, we've done in the past, but now we're really going to do a bunch of them here leading up and then, kind of seeing how these events go and hopefully it can kind of drive the sport. So I know we're definitely ready for those things. In terms of the opponents, it's always funny when you start the year, you're trying to like guesstimate what people are going to do or who's going to play. I know there's a few teams that have played some matches, like Texas has played two already, but for the most part, Florida, who we're going to open up with on Thursday, they've not played a match. They have a bunch of new players. So it's just exciting. I mean, obviously we do love spending time on ourselves, but it's exciting to finally, okay, all this work we've been doing, we can kind of road test it and see how's the training, what we need to work on, and kind of where we're at this time of the year, even though it is the beginning of the season.
7: You're a big sports guy, all sports guy. Are you kind of nerding out a little bit playing in Wrigley and Jerry World?
0: Yeah. I mean, I think Jerry World is going to be pretty cool. Uh-huh. You know, we were talking off air about the Jumbotron. I think one of the first things I'm going to do is try to hit a skyball up to it.

0: could go to, I mean, probably one of the coolest, you know, stadiums in the world in terms of how, you know, all the stadium with all the bells and whistles on it, obviously, like AT&T Stadium in Dallas, and then getting to go to Wrigley Field, where it's super obviously authentic and probably two stadiums that couldn't be any more different from each other, yeah. but like have the same level of awesomeness in their own way. Kind of really, really fired up for that, you know, like to go through like the tunnel the Cowboys walk out of. And then I do wish, selfishly, I wish that the volleyball court at Wrigley was going to be closer in the infield, because I kind of wanted to coach the match from the dugout and give it like the Will Bolt baseball lean, you know. I wish we could have done that, but I think we're going to be kind of more in the outfield. So, but I was kind of excited. Like, I kind of want to coach a game from the, from a dugout. That'd be kind of cool, you know.
1: You can't mess up the mound, right?
0: Yeah. Oh, no. You know, so.
1: I was there this summer, and I was thinking in my mind, I'm like watching this baseball game. I'm like, this is the stadium for Husker volleyball this fall.
0: No,
1: I mean, it's just in my mind, I'm like, this is crazy. Yeah. That like,
0: and it's just awesome to see that, you know, these companies and these venues, like there's some value in what we're doing. And I'd like to think those stadiums, they're not just, hey, we're just going to pick some random teams or some random events. We're going to pick something that brings a cool environment to a pretty awesome venue. And, you know, how lucky are we that we get to be the ones that kind of showcase and headline, I would say, these two events.
1: Really fun. And I know, like you said, excited to play somebody else. So overall, how do you feel about where this team's at heading into kind of the opening weekend?
0: I think we're in a pretty good space. You know, we've gotten a lot better since we started. You know, we made an emphasis on serving. I think I actually think every one of our players is a better server than when we started at the end of July. Numbers wise, you know, we can be a little bit better attacking, but we're pretty good defensively. That's like the hard part, right? Is when you just look at numbers compared to what you do against yourselves in practice or the red white, sometimes it's, maybe we're not as good at offense, but is that just really good defense by mm-hmm. us, right? And it's, if something goes right, that means something else went wrong. So that's part of the reason why I'm really fired up to see and know where we're at. Playing against another team, getting all the players on one side of the net and seeing all the work that we've put in, how does it go against another team? But I like where we're at, you know. It's just one of those things where now at the end of the day, we have to go out there and do it, you know. I think we've had a really, really good week. Last 10 days or so has been pretty high level, especially kind of coming from everybody, because I feel like the level in the gym is really turned up. And now we kind of get to unleash it on some other teams, which is going to be kind of fun and exciting at the same time.
1: Do you get more excited for offensive stats or defensive stats? Like when you're handed a stat sheet, what's your eyes?
0: Where does my eye go to? Wow. Okay. I think I'm the defensive guy on the staff. So I do feel though, my eyes go straight to our hitting numbers.
1: Mm-hmm.
0: And I also coach the pin attackers. So it's kind of, you know, I mean, volleyball, for those that don't know, there's a lot of overlap. It's not, hey, Jalen, you don't coach the middles. You never talk to the middle blockers, right?
1: Yeah.
0: I'm coaching defense, so I kind of work with the middles as well. But I would say my eye does go to our attacking stats. So maybe that's why there's a little of me that's, hey, we're really good defensively right now, but is that bad offense? Is that just better mm-hmm. defense? Is that, depending on the day, is it somewhere in between? So for me right now, it's just hard to, like, gauge, and this is not a trying to be humble PR answer, trying to keep our expectations down. I'm actually genuinely interested to see like where we're at right now, mm-hmm. you know, and the fact that we get to come out and play, you know, we'll play Florida for sure, which is a ranked team. Hopefully we get to play either Penn State or SMU, that second one. And then UNLV is going to be a good team in their own city. And obviously Texas is Texas. So we're going to get to play, you know, three or four really, really good teams this week. So we really get to see kind of where we're at and what we need to get better at. And I think that's the part I'm looking forward to the most, is kind of seeing how we do stack up against other people and what we need to work on kind of as we go into this non-conference season and then headed into Big Ten play.
1: Okay, I want to quickly run through some of your players. You know, last week we had Brendan on, and I know you guys have talked about how we might not see Andy Jackson's best volleyball.

0: when she's playing in college. But, you know, you talk about one of the best players in the sport. Also can be said the same for Harper Murray. So how do you go about approaching, okay, how are you going to get better this season?
1: Yeah, I think all four of the seniors, part of them getting better is being able to, like, show leadership, kind of challenging them each day to, there's a standard here, and can you practice and bring the same effort and energy every day? That's how you maintain the standard. Mm-hmm. But then by you doing that, it teaches the younger players, right? When you guys were the younger players, you guys followed some people. Now you're the older players. So now that's part of your job, along with your statistics and what you're doing in your part of the game. But now it's like you're almost responsible for other people. So, like, that's challenge number one, and that's really hard. And then, you know, when the younger players, when our younger players in 3 or 4 years, they become the older players, then they have that same responsibility too. Speaking of Harper specifically, right, it's can she be a little more terminal in out-of-system situations? There's parts of their games where they're, right, they, I don't know, you know, I'm sure Brendan was in here talking about Andy and talking about her serve, right? So I think people are going to see, like, an improved serve from Andy Jackson this year. It's going to be... I think it's going to lead to a lot more aces. It's going to lead to some errors, but it's going to lead to this, like, aggressiveness that we want to play with. We're asking Harper to do the same thing, but more in terms of, like, when the ball is not coming from Bergen on the net, it's out of system. It's coming from all over the gym. It's not after a good pass. Can she be, like, more terminal in those situations and be more aggressive? There's parts of all of their games that we're kind of taking apart and, like, okay, we're really good here. Obviously, you need to maintain. But for us to get to where we need to get to, we need to do X, Y, and Z a little bit better. Maybe we're already good at it, but we need to become great at it. Mm.
0: Taria Sigler is a name that I feel like everybody's saying, everybody's talking about, that she won the Lifter of the Year award. What are you seeing out of her that maybe she's taking a jump going into year two?
1: Yeah, I think as an attacker, you know, most Husker fans out there saw her more do, like, the back row stuff, passing. She hit a little bit. But for the most part, like, she's become a more versatile attacker. Out of the back row, she's been pretty good. In the front row, being able to hit the ball with a ton of range. And what I mean by range is being able to hit the ball hard all over the court. And not usually you get to high-level D1 if you can hit it hard and get really good at one shot. But, like, what allows you to play at this level for a long period of time is being able to hit, like, a bunch of different shots, being able to hit line, be able to hit angle, be able to hit, kill the ball off the block, be able to kill the ball around the block, being able to throw it, being able to roll shot it, being able to kill the ball in so many different ways. I think that's one thing that T, if I'm being honest right now, T's probably doing the best at on the team, being able to score in a bunch of different ways. And it's not just always closing your eyes and hitting the ball as hard as you can. Not, you know, the phrase is, like, spray and pray. You know, mm-hmm. She's not necessarily having to do that, but she's being able to, like, tactically attack the block, tactically attack the defense, and not just rely on, I'm just going to jump high and hit hard all the time. That's important, but can I jump high, hit hard, but maybe it requires me to hit hard here versus here in this situation. So, she's just becoming more of a, like, well-rounded volleyball player. She's definitely in the top 3 or 4 players now on our team in terms of, like, hey, who's the best volleyball players on your team? T is definitely kind of firmly, in my opinion, in the top 2 or 3 now.
0: Again, associate head coach Jalen Reyes is a part of The Dig, which is powered by Emeritus. You can listen to that full conversation on our podcast platforms, our YouTube channel as well. But just listening to him break down the depth, they're going to have to figure out some rotation because they've got, just like every other position, a lot of depth, and there's only a limited number of spots out there.
2: I wonder if how much you show in terms of what lineups you play, if that doesn't come about until the actual start of the season. Like, how much are you showing in, presumably, if you win, you get 2 matches or the 1 match? How much are you showing into what your tactics are, what your lineup is?
0: Well, and Danny has said they're going to play a lot of people, but, you know, he made it sound like they I talked to him yesterday, and they were still kind of in conversations on what they want to do. in terms of rotation and what kind of looks they want before going into it. I think with an opportunity like this and playing on this stage, they want to give all those players this kind of opportunity. So I think you'll see a lot of players play on.
2: Again, there's $1 million on the line. Mm-hmm. Now you got to split it up, right? But there's $1 million on the line. So you're certainly playing for something and you want to win the event. If you're in an event, you want to win, especially when you're the number one team in the country. You want to assert your dominance. You want to send a message across the country. And, you know, it's interesting, there has been some teams that have played already, like Jalen mentioned. A&M has gotten off to, they've lost two matches already, right? The defending national champs. So A&M's gotten off to somewhat of a shaky start, and they're playing matches that matter right now. But I would venture to guess that Nebraska, they're gonna play everybody, but their depth is as good as anybody in the country. So you're not gonna have a big fall off.
0: All right, got to get to a break. Coming up next, we're going to hear from the freshman tight end, Luke Sorensen. Keep it here on Sports Nightly.
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0: 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Speaking of Acres, we've been doing practice reports throughout fall camp and now leading into the first game. And I had a chance to chat with the freshman tight end, Luke Sorensen, as a part of an Acres practice report. It's time for another practice report presented by Acres. I'm Jessica Cootie here with the freshman tight end, Luke Sorensen. Well, fall camp is in the books. Your first one. How did it go for you?
13: I think it went very well. You know, it was definitely an adjustment, you know, coming from high school. But
0: it's time for another practice report presented by Acres. I'm Jessica Cootie here with the freshman tight end, Luke Sorensen. Well, fall camp is in the books. Your first one. How did it go for you?
13: I think it went very well. You know, it was definitely an adjustment, you know, coming from high school. But it was very intense, and that speaks to the level of our program. So I think it was a great experience for me. It was a great experience being in the dorms, you know, seeing how the older guys handled it and how they responded, you know. So it was a great time.
0: You were around a little bit during bowl practices and then throughout the spring. So how prepared did you feel to go at this fall camp thing for the first time?
13: No, I definitely am glad that I was there early. You know, I was one of the first freshmen there. I think that really helped me out because, you know, being here for spring ball in the spring game, you know, that was the first time that I was in pads. And I was, you know, that was my first taste of contact at the college level. So it's like those, you know, welcome to college football moments. I had plenty of those, you know. So it was definitely nice to be able to come in here already have an idea of how the practices are like, you know, and just be able to play a little more free.
0: Do you have one of those that immediately come to mind, the welcome to college football moment?
13: There's definitely been a couple, you know. There's one where there's a, you know, one of my guys, Kay Petchaw, he handled me pretty well. But you know what? It happens to the best of us. You just got to play the next play and move on.
0: Hey, Kay's good at that, so that's okay.
13: Yeah, it speaks to the level of our defense, so I'm cool with that.
0: You know, the tight ends that have been here, because you're the young guy in the room, have all talked about how you don't seem like a freshman. What role has a guy like Luke Lindenmeyer, Carter Nelson, those guys, how have they helped you kind of move along and maybe be further ahead than what they expected?
13: You know, I think that, like, physically they really helped me along because, you know, I was a 17-year-old. I just turned 18, like, a week ago. So it's like, you know, being a 17-year-old kid in the middle of college football, it's like mentally you already have enough stuff going on trying to figure the playbook out. You're in a new environment. I think that physically, you know, just them help me understand, all right, like, technique and hand placement and, you know, in the route game, getting in and out of my breaks. So that really helped me along. And then, like, physically in the weight room, that's just how I've been, you know. I love the weight room.
0: Yeah, I was going to say, they've talked about how you've been physically ahead, probably the number one guy in the room, but that's been something you've always loved to do, right? You're kind of a gym rat, right?
13: Yeah, I mean, obviously it didn't start that way. I was always a skinnier kid. And I was just tired of being skinny. I was like, you know, I got to put some weight on. So then, you know, I had a very good mentor and a high school strength coach who really helped me out in the ways, Coach Chandler, you know. So he was very knowledgeable. And then I think me just having a great group of guys to work around really just elevates me.
0: So how much did you enjoy what Corey Campbell and his staff does? How much do you enjoy kind of working with those guys?
13: I mean, I love it. I couldn't ask for better, you know, strength staff. Couldn't ask for better group of mentors to kind of help me around. So they push me every day to my limits. You know, they call me out when I'm not there. They, you know, they say when I am there. So I just really appreciate all of it.
0: Well, how have you liked kind of settling in and getting to learn this offense with Coach Holgerson?
13: Yeah, you know, I think my biggest thing was, you know, in the spring, you know, it was clear that I didn't know what I was doing completely. Like, I was still learning the playbook. You know, I obviously hadn't been there for that long. But, you know, my thing was, if I can play fast, then my physical traits, my speed, my size, my strength, that all comes into play. You know, like how twitchy I am. You know, I can't run a route if I don't know what depth and what to do against this coverage. I can't be twitchy with that. I think now that I'm understanding the coverages better, understanding the fronts, it's like, all right, I can just play now. Now it's like getting to that second nature point.
0: Saw you make a big play the other day. I mean, I haven't been out here every day, but it seems like you've developed quite the relationship with the quarterbacks, too. How has that kind of developed for you here over the last few months?
13: Oh, I mean, I love the quarterbacks. Obviously, every tight end loves their quarterback, but I always got a, you know, soft spot in my heart for them just because, like, first of all, they're a great group of guys. You know, they're all, you know, Ant and TJ and Bodie and Danny Kaye. Like, they're all just guys I love to hang around. You know, we hang out on the weekends and go fish, play golf, whatever, but it's like, they're very competitive, and they want to make the plays, and they want to be better. It's like everyone out there is always striving to take it to that next level. You know, and I really appreciate, you know, guys staying after me to throw, staying after me to work on X, Y, and Z. So that's always been a big part for me, is just after the work, dialing in that, you know, whatever two or three things from practice that I needed to go over.
0: How about the pass protection? How has that translated for you? I know that was something you were always initially comfortable with, but how different is it at this level?
13: I mean, it's like, you know, it's everything's college. You know, it's a lot bigger. No matter what you can. I came from one of the, probably the best high school league in the country, and it was, it's a huge jump because you're playing against, you know, Sunday level guys, you know. And so my thing was, okay, I know I'm physically strong enough to do it. It's technique, and it's, you know, I can get away with some things in high school with having bad technique. Now it's like everyone's good. Everyone was one of the best players in the high school, best players in the state. So it's like, you know, for me, I really just need to focus on my technique and my steps, because once I get those down and once I, like, then I can just react, and I'm a good reactful player.
0: All right, so at Fan Day, you had the mohawk. What happened with that?
13: Honestly, I love the mohawk, but I was like, you know, before school starts, I got to let everyone know I'm not too, I'm pretty crazy, but I'm not that crazy. And so, you know, it may make a reappearance if the guys want it. But we'll see. I was like, you know what? It happened during fall camp. I was like, guys are being dudes, so might as well.
0: So you got to go through this in the spring, but how about now getting back to classes? How do you like balancing all that plus playing this college football thing?
13: It was definitely a jump. I've always been a very like academic kid, but now it's like certain classes where I'm just focusing on. So I'm a finance major, and so me going into classes where there's 100-something people, it's definitely a weird learning environment, because I went to a small all boys Catholic school. There was like 20 kids in my class, so it's like, you know, just learning how to navigate that. But I think it's going pretty well. I got some of my dogs in my class with me, Claude and Puma, so it's always fun to sit next to him and figure it out together.
0: Last thing I got, just for you to potentially get on the field as a true freshman, what do you need to continue to do here throughout the next couple of weeks before the season starts?
13: I think the biggest thing for me is show that I have the technique able to do it. You know, that's been one thing out throughout fall camp that the coach has said to me, like, we need your technique to show up on tape, because, you know, against guys like against Oregon and Indiana and Ohio State, like, you have to have technique, because those guys are just as strong, just as fast, and they have better technique because they've been doing it for years. So it's like, you got to be able to play faster and with technique, you know. It's like, you know, big thing for me is my hands are getting outside. It's like, I got to be able to shoot my hands and kind of rip their heart out. So
0: love it. Love to hear it. Great stuff. Again, the freshman tight end, Luke Sorensen, with a practice report presented by Akers. They love that guy.
2: Yeah, he's a big dude. He's a strong dude, and he's going to play, maybe not this year. We'll see how it plays out, but 5-5, he can play some snaps this year. But we'll see down the line. He's a prospect that is going to be a part of that position room and be a big key of it.
0: Hy-Vee, where there is a helpful smile in every aisle, Hy-Vee proudly supports the Huskers. All right, got to get to a break. We're back to wrap up the show next.
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0: 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No show tomorrow night because we got Husker volleyball.
2: Again, I'm going to do my own show.
0: And if, which we all plan on them winning, that's going to be a marathon radio broadcast tomorrow.
2: Yes.
0: They will be on the air from pregame starting at 6 o'clock through the match. And then JB will hold down the fort and Lauren, and then hopefully match two. And yeah, all that fun stuff.
2: And then money. Maybe does John Baylor get any of that money?
0: Hopefully.
2: We gotta ask. We gotta see. I don't know. I assume John doesn't have an agent, but I could be his agent. I want to negotiate him into that
0: mill. I'm basically Kim Pavelka's agent.
2: That's true.
0: I negotiated a bobblehead deal. How many people can say that?
2: Not many. Did you get a bobblehead?
0: He's told me I'm getting one. And I
2: have you gotten the bobblehead?
0: I don't think that they're here yet. Like, I don't think
2: they haven't been made yet.
0: Mm-mm. I don't think so.
2: So maybe you negotiated
0: a deal that. Kyle.
2: Does the deal actually exist that you negotiated?
0: Oh, he will get me a bobblehead.
2: Until I see those bobbleheads in the factory, you have not negotiated.
0: I'm
2: going to
0: text him right
2: anything.
0: After the show. Make sure I get a. Make sure he.
2: Tell me about multiple.
0: Kent will come through for me. I have full faith in Kent. Okay, so again, no show for us tomorrow. We will be back for a full 2 hours on Friday night.
2: Party show.
0: Are going to make some picks. College football picks, week zero. We've got college football.
2: It's time.
0: Next time we're on the air, it's like college football eve.
2: College football eve. Interesting. I like it. There is FCS tomorrow, by the way. If you're an FCS fan, which a lot of us are, and you have ESPN Plus, tomorrow is your day because Thursday belongs to the FCS. And then FBS is on Saturday. That's when you get North Carolina TCU as the headliner.
0: You know what else we have tomorrow?
2: What's that?
0: Soccer. Husker soccer.
2: It's Christopher Sullivan Diaz on the big Big
0: Chris
2: Ten Plus call.
0: Chris and Hayden both will be on the call. Hayden's going to be on the sidelines. So look at the HRN interns.
2: Who are they playing?
0: Omaha. There's a lot of Nebraska kids.
2: Yes. They are the Mavericks, right?
0: There's a lot of Nebraska kids, a lot of ties to Nebraska that are going to be on the field tomorrow. Maybe will have a report on that.
2: Hayden, do you know what you're going to report on right now? You know the stories? Oh, she knows.
0: Yeah.
2: CSD, the chart's done? They're all done.
0: So, big one out at Hibner, 7:05. So you can get on out there and watch that. And then hopefully we'll have reaction. We're going to put the interns to work. They're going to do some interviews out there.
2: Can you believe it? The interns are starting to fly.
0: We're proud. We are
2: the wings, everything.
0: Proud. And then also speaking of Hibner, how about some flag football? We're going to hear from Lynn Sowers on Friday as well.
2: I like it. I like all this. You're speaking my language right now.
0: We love soccer, we love volleyball, we love football, and flag football all on Friday night. And picks.
2: Picks?
0: How about that for a Friday party show?
2: I think we should do an extra hour, but I can't make it, so I'll let you guys do it.
0: All right.
2: From 8 to 9.
0: I think the interns can handle it. So.
2: Oh, we're going to... Okay. Well, their wings are big now, so they're flying.
0: All right. We've got Emery. We've got Chris. We've got Lauren. We've got Hayden. We've got Camden all in here tonight. Thanks for everybody helping. Enjoy volleyball tomorrow. We'll talk to you Friday night.
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17: I'm Tom Graham. President Trump increasing the amount of imported beef allowed into the U.S. without extra tariffs.
18: As much as 300,000 pounds of ground beef can be imported over the next 90 days in an effort to boost supply and bring down prices. The proclamation signed by President Trump also encourages beef to be sold at a discounted price.
19: Fox's Jared Halpern. Closing arguments will be held tomorrow in the murder trial of Lindsay Clancy. She's the Massachusetts mother accused of killing her three young children. The defense arguing Clancy suffered from postpartum psychosis and therefore is not criminally responsible. The prosecution, though, says otherwise.
20: Prosecutors say the Massachusetts mother acted rationally and intentionally, planning and executing the murder of her three children inside the family's Duxbury home.
19: Fox's Molly Lyon outside the Plymouth courthouse. 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

0: Mainly clear tonight, lows around 62. Winds out of the northwest around 5 miles per hour. Sunny skies tomorrow, highs around 84. Tomorrow night, lows around 63. Sunshine mixed with clouds at times and dry. Friday and Saturday, mid-80s. Friday, low 90s by Saturday. A peek at the extended shows 97 Sunday, 93 Monday, and 90 on Tuesday. I'm weatherology meteorologist Laura Lockwood on News Channel Nebraska. Right now, 79.
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8: Mainly clear tonight, lows around 62. Winds out of the northwest around 5 miles.

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2: News. I'm Tom Regani. Closing arguments are scheduled for Thursday in the trial of Lindsay Clancy, the Massachusetts mom who killed her three children. Fox's Molly Line is in Plymouth with more.
3: Prosecutors say the Massachusetts mother acted rationally and intentionally, planning and executing the murder of her three children inside the family's Duxbury home. The defense says the Massachusetts mother should not be held criminally responsible for the killings, that she was misdiagnosed, over-medicated, and suffering from postpartum psychosis.
2: Facebook parent company Meta will pay billions to settle a lawsuit over kids getting addicted to social media.
4: A landmark trial ends with a bombshell settlement. Meta will pay nearly $17 billion to a coalition of 29 states that sued the tech giant. Meta does not admit wrongdoing in the settlement, but will now change how Facebook and Instagram operate for teens.
2: It's Fox's Claudia Cowan. 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

0: Mainly clear tonight, lows around 62. Winds out of the northwest, around 5 miles per hour. Sunny skies, tomorrow, highs around 84. Tomorrow night, lows around 63. Sunshine mixed with clouds at times and dry, Friday and Saturday, mid-80s. Friday, low 90s, by Saturday. A peek at the extended shows, 97, Sunday, 93, Monday, and 90 on Tuesday. I'm weatherology meteorologist Laura Lockwood on News Channel Nebraska. Right now, 79.
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0: 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The Yarn Crafters Club meets on the first Wednesday of each month at the Morton James Public Library in Nebraska City. 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
2: Mainly clear tonight, lows around 62. Winds out of the northwest, around 5 miles per hour. Sunny skies, tomorrow, highs around 84. Tomorrow night, lows around 63. Sunshine mixed with clouds at times and dry, Friday and Saturday, mid-80s, Friday, low 90s, by Saturday. A peek at the extended shows, 97, Sunday, 93, Monday, and 90 on Tuesday. I'm weatherology meteorologist Laura Lockwood on News Channel Nebraska. Right now, 79.
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6: News, I'm Ted Lindner. A new lawsuit is challenging an executive order intended to limit mail-in voting for the upcoming midterm elections.
7: A new challenge comes as the Trump administration issued its rule requiring the Postal Service to deliver ballots only if it receives a list of eligible voters and the federal government approves the design of envelopes.
6: This Fox's Jared Halpern. Facebook and Instagram parent company Meta agreeing to pay up to $18 billion to settle claims with multiple states that its platforms are addictive and harmful to teens. And the Justice Department takes control of domains it claims were run by Chinese hackers.
8: The DOJ says it has seized a pair of online domains it believes was behind hacks into NASA, the Federal Reserve, the Senate, and other government entities, including cabinet agencies. It's believed the hacks began in 2018.
6: Fox's Grinnell Scott. 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

0: Mainly clear tonight, lows around 62. Winds out of the northwest around 5 miles per hour. Sunny skies tomorrow, highs around 84. Tomorrow night, lows around 63. Sunshine mixed with clouds at times and dry. Friday and Saturday, mid-80s. Friday, low 90s by Saturday. A peek at the extended shows 97, Sunday, 93, Monday, and 90 on Tuesday. I'm weatherology meteorologist Laura Lockwood on News Channel Nebraska. Right now, 79.
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0: The Morton James Public Library here in Nebraska City hosts the Lego Club on the first and third Monday of each month. 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

0: Friday, low 90s by Saturday. A peek at the extended shows, 97 Sunday, 93 Monday, and 90 on Tuesday. I'm weatherology meteorologist Laura Lockwood on News Channel Nebraska. 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
5: I'm Sue Gossman. Facebook and Instagram's parent company settling a lawsuit over accusations they created platforms that got children addicted. Fox's Kristen Goodwin.
6: Nearly 30 states sued, accusing Meta of deliberately creating features that fueled a youth mental health crisis. The company agreeing to pay up to $18 billion and add stronger safety protections, including default time limits.
5: In a statement, Meta says it wants to get this right for parents and teens. Economists, lawmakers, and federal officials meeting in Wyoming tomorrow for the Federal Reserve Bank of Kansas City's annual economic policy symposium.
7: Fed Chairman Kevin Warsh will make his first Jackson Hole Symposium speech on Friday. Now, he's been trying to downplay the significance of the Federal Reserve leading the markets forward.
5: Fox's Edward Lawrence in Jackson Hole, Montana. 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

0: Mainly clear tonight, lows around 62. Winds out of the northwest, around 5 miles per hour. Sunny skies, tomorrow, highs around 84. Tomorrow night, lows around 63. Sunshine mixed with clouds at times and dry, Friday and Saturday, mid-80s, Friday, low 90s, by Saturday. A peek at the extended shows, 97 Sunday, 93 Monday, and 90 on Tuesday. I'm weatherology meteorologist Laura Lockwood on News Channel Nebraska. Right now, 79.
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0: This Look at Your Community Notebook is thanks to Ambassador Health, your local family-owned leader in post-hospital rehabilitation and long-term care. 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
3: Mainly clear tonight, lows around 62. Winds out of the northwest, around 5 miles per hour. Sunny skies, tomorrow, highs around 84. Tomorrow night, lows around 63. Sunshine mixed with clouds at times and dry. Friday and Saturday, mid-80s. Friday, low 90s by Saturday. A peek at the extended shows, 97 Sunday, 93 Monday, and 90 on Tuesday. I'm weatherology meteorologist Laura Lockwood on News Channel Nebraska. Right now, 79.
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1: On a warm summer's evening, on a train bound for nowhere, met up with a gambler. 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
2: News. I'm Ted Lindner. Closing arguments set for Thursday in the trial of Lindsay Clancy, the Massachusetts mom who killed her three children. Fox's Molly Line.
3: Prosecutors say the Massachusetts mother acted rationally and intentionally, planning and executing the murder of her three children inside the family's Duxbury home. The defense says the Massachusetts mother should not be held criminally responsible for the killings, that she was misdiagnosed, overmedicated, and suffering from postpartum psychosis.
2: A new lawsuit challenging an executive order intended to limit mail-in voting for the upcoming midterms.
4: A new challenge comes as the Trump administration issued its rule requiring the Postal Service to deliver ballots only if it receives a list of eligible voters and the federal government approves the design of envelopes.
2: Fox's Jared Halpern. And actor Tim Curry has died, best known for his starring role in the Rocky Horror Picture Show and also for movies like Clue and Home Alone 2. Curry was 80 years old. 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
2: News Channel Nebraska AccuWeather.
3: Mainly cleared overnight with a low of 62. Winds out of the northwest around 5 miles per hour. Thursday, high of 84. Thursday night, lows around 63. Sunshine mixed with clouds at times and dry. Friday and Saturday, mid-80s. Friday, low 90s by Saturday. Looking at the long range, 97 Sunday, 93 Monday, and 90 on Tuesday. I'm weatherology meteorologist Laura Lockwood on News Channel Nebraska. Right now, it's 79 degrees.
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2: Lows around 62 overnight under partly cloudy skies. Northwest winds around 5 miles per hour. Thursday, highs level off around 84. Lows dip down to about 63 Thursday night. Sunshine mixed with clouds at times and dry. Friday and Saturday, mid-80s. Friday, low 90s by Saturday. Taking a look at the extended forecast, 97 Sunday, 93 Monday, and 90 on Tuesday. I'm weatherology meteorologist Laura Lockwood on News Channel Nebraska. Right now, 79.
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2: Well, my daddy left home when I was 3, and he didn't leave much to Ma and me, just this old guitar and an empty bottle of booze. 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Well, he must have thought that it was quite a joke, and it got a lot of laughs from lots of folks. 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

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I tell you, I fought tougher men, but I really can't remember when. 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He said, son, this world is rough, and if a man's gonna make it, he's gotta be tough. And I know I wouldn't be there to help you along. So I give you that name and I said goodbye. I knew you'd have to get tough or die. And it's that name that helped to make you strong. Yeah. He said, now you just fought one hell of a fight. And I know you hate me and you got the right to kill me now. And I wouldn't blame you if you do. But you ought to thank me before I die for the gravel in your guts and the spit in your eye. Cause I'm the that named you Sue. What could I do?

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0: Hello, everyone. This is your Action News reporter with all the news that is news across the nation on the scene at the supermarket. There seems to have been some disturbance here. Pardon me, sir. Did you see what happened?
1: Yeah, I did. I was standing over by the tomatoes, and here he come, running through the pole beans, through the fruits and vegetables, naked as a jaybird. And I hollered over to Ethel. I said, "Don't look, Ethel!" And it's too late. She'd already been incensed.
2: He comes.

0: Reporter once again, and we're here at the gas station. Pardon me, sir, did you see what happened?
1: Yeah, they. I was just in here getting my tires checked, and he just appeared out of the traffic. Come streaking around the grease right there. Didn't have nothing on but a smile. I looked in there, and Ethel was getting her cold drink. I hollered, "Don't look, Ethel!" And it's too late. She'd already been mooned. Flashed her right there in front of the shop. So.
2: He ain't fruit.
1: Boogity, boogity.
2: He ain't

0: reporter in the booth at the gym covering the disturbance at the basketball playoff. Pardon me, sir. Did you see what happened?
1: Yeah, thief. Hey, Tom, I was just going down there to get Ethel a snow cone. Here he come, right out of the cheap seats. Dribbling. Right down the middle of the court. Didn't have on nothing but his PS. Made a hook shot and got out through the concession stand. I hollered up at Ethel. I said, "Don't look, Ethel!" It was too late. She'd already got a free shot. Grandstand. Right there in front of the home team.
2: Well, yes, they call him the street.
0: Here he comes again. Who's that with it? Ethel. Is that you, Ethel?
2: He's just as proud as he can be.
0: What do you think you're doing?
2: Listen to me. He gonna give us
0: a key. You get your cold dog.
2: Well, yes, they call him the street.
0: Ethel.
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3: News. I'm Sue Guzman. Closing argument scheduled for Thursday in the trial of Lindsay Clancy, the Massachusetts mom who killed her three children. Fox's Molly Lyne.
4: Prosecutors say the Massachusetts mother acted rationally and intentionally, planning and executing the murder of her three children inside the family's Duxbury home. The defense says the Massachusetts mother should not be held criminally responsible for the killings, that she was misdiagnosed, overmedicated, and suffering from postpartum psychosis.
3: Facebook parent company Meta will pay billions to settle a lawsuit over kids getting addicted to social media.
5: A landmark trial ends with a bombshell settlement. Meta will pay nearly $17 billion to a coalition of 29 states that sued the tech giant. Meta does not admit wrongdoing in the settlement, but will now change how Facebook and Instagram operate for teens.
3: Fox's Claudia Cowan. 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
5: News Channel Nebraska AccuWeather.
6: Lows around 62 overnight under partly cloudy skies. Northwest winds around 5 miles per hour. Thursday, highs level off around 84. Lows dip down to about 63 Thursday night. Sunshine mixed with clouds at times and dry. Friday and Saturday, mid-80s. Friday, low 90s by Saturday. Taking a look at the extended forecast, 97 Sunday, 93 Monday, and 90 on Tuesday. I'm weatherology meteorologist Laura Lockwood on News Channel Nebraska. Right now, 79.
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1: News Channel Nebraska AccuWeather.
2: Lows dip down to about 62 overnight under clear skies. Northwest winds around 5 miles per hour. Bright sunshine expected Thursday. Daytime highs approaching 84. Lows dip down to about 63. Thursday night, clear skies. Sunshine mixed with clouds at times. Friday, with daytime highs approaching 86. 92, slight chance for storms. Saturday. I'm weatherology meteorologist Laura Lockwood on News Channel Nebraska. Currently, it's 79 degrees.
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2: Fox News, I'm Ted Linder. A new lawsuit challenging an executive order intended to limit mail-in voting for the upcoming midterm elections.
3: A new challenge comes as the Trump administration issued its rule requiring the Postal Service to deliver ballots only if it receives a list of eligible voters and the federal government approves the design of envelopes.
2: Fox's Jared Halpern. Actor Tim Curry has died, best known for his starring role in the Rocky Horror Picture Show and also for movies like Clue and Home Alone 2. Tim Curry was 80 years old. Closing arguments set for today, Thursday, in the trial of Lindsay Clancy, the Massachusetts mom who killed her three children. Fox's Molly Line.
4: Prosecutors say the Massachusetts mother acted rationally and intentionally, planning and executing the murder of her three children inside the family's Duxbury home. The defense says the Massachusetts mother should not be held criminally responsible for the killings, that she was misdiagnosed.
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0: 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Werner Park in Papillion will be hosting the Nebraska 9/11 Memorial Stair Climb Saturday, September 12th, as we honor those who we lost on September 11th in 2001. 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
1: Most dip down to about 62 overnight under clear skies, northwest winds around 5 miles per hour. Bright sunshine expected Thursday, daytime highs approaching 84. Most dip down to about 63 Thursday night, clear skies. Sunshine mixed with clouds at times Friday, with daytime highs approaching 86. 92, slight chance for storms Saturday. I'm weatherology meteorologist Laura Lockwood on News Channel Nebraska. Currently, it's 79 degrees.
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1: Will dip down to about 62 overnight under clear skies. Northwest winds around 5 miles per hour. Bright sunshine expected Thursday. Daytime highs approaching 84. Will dip down to about 63 Thursday night. Clear skies. Sunshine mixed with clouds at times. Friday with daytime highs approaching 86. 92. Slight chance for storms. Saturday. I'm weatherology meteorologist Laura Lockwood on News Channel Nebraska. Currently, it's 79 degrees.
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1: News. I'm Sue Guzman. A trial date of June 5th, 2028, set for accused 9/11 mastermind Khalid Sheikh Mohammed and three others.
2: Prosecutors had asked for a trial date in January of 2027, but the judge writing, a realistic trial date must account for the hearing and resolution of pretrial evidentiary and compliance motions. Mohammed, who was arrested in Pakistan in 2003, has been held at the U.S. military base in Guantanamo Bay.
1: Fox's Kristen Goodwin. Closing arguments scheduled for today in the trial of Lindsay Clancy, the Massachusetts mom who killed her three children. Fox's Molly Lyne.
3: Prosecutors say the Massachusetts mother acted rationally and intentionally, planning and executing the murder of her three children inside the family's Duxbury home. The defense says the Massachusetts mother should not be held criminally responsible for the killings, that she was misdiagnosed, overmedicated, and suffering from postpartum psychosis.
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2: Lows dip down to about 62 overnight under clear skies. Northwest winds around 5 miles per hour. Bright sunshine expected Thursday. Daytime highs approaching 84. Lows dip down to about 63 Thursday night. Clear skies. Sunshine mixed with clouds at times Friday, with daytime highs approaching 86. 92. Slight chance for storms Saturday. I'm weatherology meteorologist Laura Lockwood on News Channel Nebraska. Currently, it's 79 degrees.
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4: Got a breaker 19. This here's a rubber duck. You got a copy on me, Big Ben? Come on. Yeah, 10-4, Big Ben, for sure, for sure. By golly, it's clean, clear to Flagtown. Come on. Yeah, it's a big 10-4 there, Big Ben. Yeah, we definitely got the front door, good buddy. Mercy sakes alive, looks like we got us a convoy.
5: It was the dark of the moon on the 6th of June in a Kenworth pulling logs. Cab over Pete with a reefer on and a Jimmy hauling hogs. We is heading for Bear on I-10 about a mile out of Shaky Town. I says, Pigpen, this here's a rubber duck and I'm about to put the hammer down.

0: about 10-4, about 5 miles or so. 10, roger, them hulks is getting intense up here.
1: By the time we got into Tulsa Town, we had 85 trucks in all. But they's a roadblock up on the Cloverleaf, and them bears is wall to wall. Yeah, them Smokies as thick as bugs on a bumper. They even had a bear in the air. I says, calling all trucks, this here is the duck. We about to

0: Pigpen. Negatory, Pigpen. You're still too close. 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Mercy's sake, you better back off another 10.
1: Well, we rolled up Interstate 44 like a rocket sled on rails. We tore up all of our swindle sheets and left them setting on the scales. By the time we hit that shy town, them bears was getting smart. They'd brought up some reinforcements from the Illinois National Guard. There's armored cars and tanks and jeeps and rigs of every size. Yeah, them chicken coops was full of bears and choppers filled the skies. Well, we shot the line, we went for broke with 1,000 screaming trucks and 11 long-haired friends of Jesus in a chartreuse microbus.
0: Here, rubber duck to Sodbuster. Come on there, you 10-4 Sodbuster. Listen, you want to put that microbus in behind that suicide jockey? Yeah, he's hauling dynamite and he needs all the help he can get.
1: Well, we laid a strip for the Jersey Shore, preparing to cross the line. I could see the bridge was lined with bears, but it didn't have a doggone dime. I says, Pigpen, this here's a rubber duck. We just ain't going to pay no toll. So we crashed the gate doing 98. I says, let them truckers roll 10-4.

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1: Will dip down to about 62 overnight under clear skies. Northwest winds around 5 miles per hour. Bright sunshine expected Thursday. Daytime highs approaching 84. Will dip down to about 63 Thursday night. Clear skies. Sunshine mixed with clouds at times Friday, with daytime highs approaching 86. 92. Slight chance for storms Saturday. I'm weatherology meteorologist Laura Lockwood on News Channel Nebraska. Currently, it's 79 degrees.
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2: News. I'm Ted Lindner. Closing argument set for today in the trial of Lindsey Clancy, the Massachusetts mom who killed her three children. Fox's Molly Line.
3: Prosecutors say the Massachusetts mother acted rationally and intentionally, planning and executing the murder of her three children inside the family's Duxbury home. The defense says the Massachusetts mother should not be held criminally responsible for the killings, that she was misdiagnosed, overmedicated, and suffering from postpartum psychosis.
2: Actor Tim Curry has died, best known for his starring role in the Rocky Horror Picture Show and also for movies like Clue and Home Alone 2. Tim Curry was 80 years old. At least 175 people are dead. More than 1,500 are missing following massive flash flooding in the mountainous border area between Nepal and China.
4: The U.S. Embassy in Nepal says they are deeply saddened by the tragic loss of life. They are working to account for any U.S. citizens impacted by the flooding and remain in close contact with authorities.
2: Fox's Jeff Paul. 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

0: 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The Yarn Crafters Club meets on the first Wednesday of each month at the Morton James Public Library in Nebraska City. 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
2: News Channel Nebraska AccuWeather.
3: Ample sunshine expected today, with daytime highs approaching 84. Winds out of the northwest around 5 miles per hour. Clear skies tonight, lows dip down to about 63. Sunshine mixed with clouds at times tomorrow, high temperatures reach up to 86. Slight chance for storms Saturday, high temperatures reach up to 93. 97, sunshine mixed with clouds at times Sunday. I'm weatherology meteorologist Laura Lockwood on News Channel Nebraska. Currently, it's 79 degrees.
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2: Ample sunshine expected today, with daytime highs approaching 84. Winds out of the northwest around 5 miles per hour. Clear skies tonight, lows dip down to about 63. Sunshine mixed with clouds at times tomorrow. High temperatures reach up to 86. Slight chance for storms Saturday. High temperatures reach up to 93. 97. Sunshine mixed with clouds at times Sunday. I'm weatherology meteorologist Laura Lockwood on News Channel Nebraska. Currently, it's 79 degrees.
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5: News. I'm Sue Guzman. Closing argument scheduled for today in the trial of Lindsay Clancy, the Massachusetts mom who killed her three children. Fox's Molly Line.
6: Prosecutors say the Massachusetts mother acted rationally and intentionally, planning and executing the murder of her three children inside the family's Duxbury home. The defense says the Massachusetts mother should not be held criminally responsible for the killings, that she was misdiagnosed, over-medicated, and suffering from postpartum psychosis.
5: Trial date of June 5th, 2028, set for accused 9/11 mastermind Khalid Sheikh Mohammed and three others.
7: Prosecutors had asked for a trial date in January of 2027. But the judge, writing, a realistic trial date must account for the hearing and resolution of pretrial evidentiary and compliance motions.
5: Fox's Kristen Goodwin reporting. 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

0: The Morton James Public Library here in Nebraska City hosts the Lego Club on the first and third Monday of each month. 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
3: Ample sunshine expected today with daytime highs approaching 84. Winds out of the northwest around 5 miles per hour. Clear skies tonight, lows dip down to about 63. Sunshine mixed with clouds at times tomorrow, high temperatures reach up to 86. Slight chance for storms Saturday, high temperatures reach up to 93. 97, sunshine mixed with clouds at times Sunday. I'm weatherology meteorologist Laura Lockwood on News Channel Nebraska. Currently, it's 60 degrees.
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1: 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And that's significantly curtailing exports.
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8: Ample sunshine expected today with daytime highs approaching 84. Winds out of the northwest around 5 miles per hour. Clear skies tonight, lows dip down to about 63. Sunshine mixed with clouds at times. Tomorrow, high temperatures reach up to 86. Slight chance for storms. Saturday, high temperatures reach up to 93. 97, sunshine mixed with clouds at times. Sunday. I'm weatherology meteorologist Laura Lockwood on News Channel Nebraska. Currently, it's 60 degrees.
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5: Fox News. I'm Deborah Valentine. Closing arguments are scheduled to get underway today in the trial of Lindsay Clancy. She is the mother accused of killing her three children.
6: Prosecutors say the Massachusetts mother acted rationally and intentionally, murdering her three children inside the family's Duxbury home in January of 2023.
5: Fox's Molly Line reporting. The defense claims Clancy was suffering from postpartum psychosis. Meta will pay $18 billion to 29 states to settle a social media addiction lawsuit. Fox's Claudia Cowan has more from Oakland, California.
7: Meta does not admit wrongdoing in the settlement, but will now change how Facebook and Instagram operate for teens and make stronger efforts to flag and remove users under 13 years old.
5: Meta is also calling on rivals like TikTok and YouTube to implement similar restrictions. 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
11: From the News Channel Nebraska newsroom, I'm Dan Swanson. The Auburn City Council held a public hearing Tuesday and approved a redevelopment plan for a Scooter's Coffee kiosk along Highway 75 at the sports complex turnoff. Sarah Blackburn said SLB Holdings is super excited to come to the community. She said she and her husband were impressed with Scooter Coffee locations in Omaha and wanted to build at a rural location where there is not a saturation of coffee drive-thrus. County records say the property at 520 J Street has been the site of a restaurant dating back to 1920 and was most recently Darling's Cafe. The property has been vacant recently and qualifies for tax increment financing. A 650-square-foot kiosk will offer a drive-through. For TIF calculations, an investment of $1.9 million is expected with a $1.4 million property tax valuation when finished. It qualifies for $212,000 in TIF. Blackburn said there is a lot of potential for development on the site. The property will be owned by Bean Blackburn, LLC. Ben Stephan, Lieutenant Governor candidate and running mate of Democrat Lynn Walsh, will continue as chairman of the committee tasked with a new comprehensive development plan for Richardson County. Vice Chairman Mark Jones told county commissioners Wednesday that Stephan will remain as chairman, but Jones will take on a greater leadership role. Stephan, who grew up on the family's dairy farm near Humboldt, is also currently the county chair of the Nebraska Farm Bureau and has leadership roles with a rural water district and Nebraska Rural Radio Association. Jones takes on the new role as the Planning Commission works to develop a mission statement for the new comprehensive development plan. Jones offered three options for a mission statement with commissioners Wednesday, including leaving the 20-year-old plan unchanged, updating the plan with focus points, or rewriting the entire document with updated information. County commissioners said they favored the third option. At an August 25th meeting, the Planning Commission discussed the county letter and directed Jones to organize town hall meetings in Humboldt, Vernon, and Falls City in November. Nebraska high school football has the nation's top-rated quarterback. NCN's Jake Bartecki reports.
1: Not many teams in the country, much less the entire state of Nebraska, have the amount of talent and thus as high of expectations as the Millard South Patriots. They're going for a three-peat in Class A this season. And the most highly touted newcomer to this Millard South group, Husker quarterback commit, five-star Trey Taylor.
3: Stud. He takes football very seriously. He wants to get better. He wants to learn. You know, he had majority of our offense already learned before he actually showed up, right? So he's a serious competitor, and that's going to definitely show on Friday nights.
1: Taylor comes to Millard South after 3 years of high school football at Carmel High School in Chicago, where he set record upon record, including a completion percentage of over 80%. When it comes to being closer to where his future lies, the Nebraska commit says the focus remains on winning at Millard South.
4: I mean, like the future is important, but right now I'm focused on Wayne State, so it's pretty important, but you know what I'm saying? The first thing I'm worried about right now is winning.
1: When it comes to what Taylor's brought to the program, skill's the obvious answer, but senior lineman Stevie Grabowski says his main takeaway has been Taylor's leadership.
12: I mean, the first day, he just made himself a leader. Like, first day, he came in, made a name for himself, and he just felt like he was like on the team for the past year.
1: Taylor's approach this season is to be team first.
4: There's no personal goals for me. I mean, last year I kind of hit a lot of my personal goals that probably won't be touched again, like the 80% completion percentage. So that's just really kind of unheard of type of thing. So my next personal goal is to win state with the team.
1: On the heels of back-to-back state titles, the Patriots know they'll have a target on their back, but they also know they've got the ability to win it all again.
3: There's two sides to it. The first side is, like, it's a new team and we haven't won a game this year. And the other side of it is these guys need to play with swag and play with a chip on their shoulder.
12: And they've told us since day one, since we started, we got a target on our back. This whole state's ready to get us. They want us to keep on pushing ourselves every day. They want us to keep on working day in and day out and just keep on building day by day.
1: It'll be Millard South and Millard North at Buell Stadium on Friday, August 28th, a 7 p.m. kickoff for the Patriots to begin what they hope is a third straight state championship season. They have a big game at the end of the year as well. They'll take on rival Omaha Westside in Week 9. In Omaha, Jake Bartecki, News Channel Nebraska.
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14: Ample sunshine expected today with daytime highs approaching 84. Winds out of the northwest around 5 miles per hour. Clear skies tonight, lows dip down to about 63. Sunshine mixed with clouds at times tomorrow. High temperatures reach up to 86. Slight chance for storms Saturday. High temperatures reach up to 93. 97. Sunshine mixed with clouds at times Sunday. I'm weatherology meteorologist Laura Lockwood on News Channel Nebraska. Currently, it's 60 degrees.
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The devil went down to Georgia. 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When he came across this young man sawing on a fiddle and playing it hot, and the devil jumped up on a hickory stump and said, "Boy, let me tell you what. 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

0: Cattle were mixed Wednesday. Hogs, corn, and soybeans finished higher. I'm John Perkins with a Brownfield Market Update. 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Soybeans were higher on fund and technical buying. China bought more than 330,000 tons of new crop U.S. soybeans ahead of the open. The trade continues to monitor late development weather and potential for this year's yield. September beans were up 26 and a quarter at 1254 and a quarter. November was 28 and a quarter higher at 1266. With strong global demand for oil meals, September bean meal was up 840 at 328.70. But adjusting product spread, September bean oil was down 30 points at 67.22. Corn was higher. Last week's private crop tour and declining condition ratings have led to some concerns about corn yield. Ethanol production, stocks, and exports were up in the week and the year. September was 13.5 higher at 514, and December corn was up 13 at 536.5. Wheat was sharply higher. There is no end in sight to the export issues in the Black Sea region, impacting about a third of global trade. Stateside, traders are watching the spring wheat harvest and weather ahead of winter wheat planting. September Chicago was limit up at 730.5. September Kansas City was 37.5 higher at 792. September Minneapolis wheat was 27.5 higher at 721.5. Live and feeder cattle were mixed, mostly higher on spread trade and oversold signals at a widespread direct business. October live was down 17 at 210.77. December was up 45 at 212.57. September feeders were down 27 at 319. October was up 92 at 314.25. And oversold, October hogs were up 45 at 80.90. December lean on Wednesday was 62 cents higher at 70.97. I'll have that full look at the cash livestock markets coming up after this brief break.
1: As growers look ahead to next season, this year's disease pressure could offer some important lessons. Lily Zimmer, a technical service manager with FMC, says disease pressure varied.
2: Farmers have had to deal with tar spot showing up early. And then just here lately in the last couple weeks, we've had southern rust show up as well. And those are just two very detrimental diseases in addition to some northern corn leaf blight and gray leaf spot that are kind of consistent year in and year out in the Corn Belt.
1: Adastrio fungicide provides broad spectrum control, which helps manage multiple foliar diseases at the same time.
2: It's kept that disease at bay from the ear leaf and above, which is really important for our corn crop. We need that during that tassel time into our reproductive stages to maximize our grain fill opportunities. 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
0: Direct cattle markets were quiet Wednesday. Aside from some scattered activity at lower prices in the north earlier this week, business has essentially been at a standstill. Due to declining wholesale demand, reluctance to sell at those lower prices, and packers trying to improve their margins. Box beef down sharply. Choice dropped 340 to 385.13. Select beef on Wednesday was 630 lower at 362.68. The estimated cattle slaughter of 105,000 head was down 1,000 from a week ago and almost 14,000 from a year ago. Cash hogs ended the day mixed with heavy closing numbers at the major direct markets. Buyers really didn't have to swing prices that far one way or the other to move the needed numbers, using those ample market-ready supplies as leverage. National direct barrels and gilts were down 27 cents at 90.75. Iowa Southern Minnesota was up a penny at 90.72, and the Western Corn Belt was 9 higher at 90.78. Pork closed 212 lower at 95.55. The estimated slaughter of 484,000 head was up 13,000 on the week and nearly unchanged with last year. John Perkins, Brownfield.
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News Channel Nebraska Newsroom. I'm Dan Swanson. The Auburn City Council held a public hearing Tuesday and approved a redevelopment plan for a Scooter's Coffee kiosk along Highway 75 at the Sports Complex turnoff. Sarah Blackburn said SLB Holdings is super excited to come to the community. She said she and her husband were impressed with Scooter Coffee locations in Omaha and wanted to build at a rural location where there is not a saturation of coffee drive-thrus. County records say the property at 520 J Street has been the site of a restaurant dating back to 1920 and was most recently Darling's Cafe. The property has been vacant recently and qualifies for tax increment financing. A 650-square-foot kiosk will offer a drive-thru. For TIF calculations, an investment of $1.9 million is expected with a $1.4 million property tax

0: up on the family's dairy farm near Humboldt, is also currently the county chair of the Nebraska Farm Bureau and has leadership roles with a rural water district and Nebraska Rural Radio Association. Jones takes on the new role as the Planning Commission works to develop a mission statement for the new comprehensive development plan. Jones offered three options for a mission statement with commissioners Wednesday, including leaving the 20-year-old plan unchanged, updating the plan with focus points, or rewriting the entire document with updated information. County commissioners said they favored the third option. At an August 25th meeting, the Planning Commission discussed the county letter and directed Jones to organize town hall meetings in Humboldt, Vernon, and Fall City in November. Nebraska high school football has the nation's top-rated quarterback. NCN's Jake Bartecki reports.
1: Not many teams in the country, much less the entire state of Nebraska, have the amount of talent and thus as high of expectations as the Millard South Patriots. They're going for a three-peat in Class A this season. And the most highly touted newcomer to this Millard South group, Husker quarterback commit, five-star Trey Taylor.
2: Stud. He takes football very seriously. He wants to get better. He wants to learn. You know, he had majority of our offense already learned before he actually showed up, right? So he's a serious competitor, and that's going to definitely show on Friday nights.
1: Taylor comes to Millard South after 3 years of high school football at Carmel High School in Chicago, where he set record upon record, including a completion percentage of over 80%. When it comes to being closer to where his future lies, the Nebraska commit says the focus remains on winning at Millard South.
3: I mean, like the future is important, but right now I'm focused on Wayne State, so it's pretty important. But, you know what I'm saying, the first thing I'm worried about right now is winning.
1: When it comes to what Taylor's brought to the program, skill's the obvious answer, but senior lineman Stevie Grabowski says his main takeaway has been Taylor's leadership.
4: I mean, the first day, he just made himself a leader. Like, the first day, he came in, made a name for himself, and he just felt like he was like on the team for the past year.
1: Taylor's approach this season is to be team first.
3: There's no personal goals for me. I mean, last year I kind of hit a lot of my personal goals that probably won't be touched again, like the 80% completion percentage. So that's just really kind of unheard of type of thing. So my next personal goal is to win state with the team.
1: On the heels of back-to-back state titles, the Patriots know they'll have a target on their back. But they also know they've got the ability to win it all again.
2: There's two sides to it. The first side is, like, it's a new team and we haven't won a game this year. And the other side of it is, these guys need to play with swag and play with a chip on their shoulder.
4: And they've told us since day one, since we started, we got a target on our back. This whole state's ready to get us. They want us to keep on pushing ourselves every day. They want us to keep on working day in and day out, and just keep on building day by day.
1: It'll be Millard South and Millard North at Buell Stadium on Friday, August 28th, a 7 p.m. kickoff for the Patriots to begin what they hope is a third straight state championship season. They have a big game at the end of the year as well. They'll take on rival Omaha Westside in Week 9. In Omaha, Jake Bartecki, News Channel Nebraska.
0: Thank you, Jake. The river stage is at 8.7 feet. 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
5: 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A look at the forecast is on the way, but right now, a look at your funeral announcements being brought to you by Andrews Monument Works. 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Hazel Lucille Lawton, age 76, in Nebraska City, formerly of Syracuse, passed away on Sunday, August 9th at Haven Manor in Hickman, Nebraska. A funeral service will be held at 10:30 a.m. on Saturday, August 15th at Goody Mortuary in Nebraska City. Burial will follow at Wyuka Cemetery in Nebraska City. Memorials may be given to the family for future designation. Goody Mortuary, Nebraska City, is in charge of arrangements for Hazel Lucille Lawton. Kenneth W. Radaski, age 81, of rural Cook, passed away at his home Friday, July 31st. Kindness of Kenny will be held on Saturday, August 15th at 11 a.m. at Hemmingson Funeral Home in Auburn. Services are entrusted to Hemmingson Funeral Home of Auburn for Kenneth W. Radaski. Craig Necht, age 6.

0: 60 of Auburn, passed away Wednesday, August 5th in Auburn. A celebration of life will be held on Saturday, August 15th at 2 p.m. at Gallery 75 in Auburn. Memorials are suggested to Craig's GoFundMe account. Services are entrusted to Hemmingson Funeral Home of Auburn for Craig Necht. Danny L. Rahill, age 68, of Nebraska City, passed away on Wednesday, August 5th at Bergen Mercy Medical Center in Omaha. No formal funeral services will be held at this time. Goody Mortuary Nebraska City is in charge of arrangements for Danny L. Rahill. Yolanda Kerr, age 61 of Auburn, passed away Tuesday, August 11th at her home. A funeral for Yolanda will be Monday, August 17th at 10 a.m. at Auburn Berean Church in Auburn. Burial will follow in Glen Rock Cemetery near Brock. Visitation will be at the funeral home Sunday, noon to 6 p.m., with family greeting friends from 12 to 2. Memorials are suggested to the family for later designation. Services are entrusted to Hemmingson Funeral Home of Auburn for Yolanda Kerr. For funeral notice listings and a complete obituary archive, please log on to newschannelnebraska.com.
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8: Ample sunshine expected today with daytime highs approaching 84. Winds out of the northwest around 5 miles per hour. Clear skies tonight, lows dip down to about 63. Sunshine mixed with clouds at times tomorrow, high temperatures reach up to 86. Slight chance for storms Saturday, high temperatures reach up to 93. 97, sunshine mixed with clouds at times Sunday. I'm weatherology meteorologist Laura Lockwood on News Channel Nebraska. Currently, it's 59 degrees.
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When a stranger stopped beside me in an antique Cadillac.

down in the front seat. You turned on the radio, and them sad old songs coming out of them speakers was solid country gold. Then I noticed the stranger was ghost white pale when he asked me for a light.

He said, "This is where you get off, boy, 'cause I'm going back to Alabama." 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He said, "You don't have to call me Mister."

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2: News, I'm Gian Gelosi. In just hours, closing arguments began in the Lindsey Clancy murder trial. The jury going to decide whether to hold her criminally responsible for killing her three kids.
3: Did prosecutors prove beyond a reasonable doubt that she could appreciate her actions were wrong? If the answer is yes, what degree of homicide would apply to each child? First degree or second degree or possibly manslaughter if it's included in the final jury instructions?
2: That's Fox's Nate Foy. More than 270 bodies have been found after catastrophic flash floods in Nepal and Tibet, where more than 1,300 people are still missing.
4: A lethal wall of water and debris comes crashing through, decimating buildings and bridges, swallowing complete villages. Nearly 25 miles of roads were damaged, according to officials, all complicating search and rescue efforts.
2: Fox's Chandley Painter, America's listening to Fox News.
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3: From the News Channel Nebraska Newsroom, I'm Dan Swanson. The Auburn City Council held a public hearing Tuesday and approved a redevelopment plan for a Scooter's Coffee kiosk along Highway 75 at the Sports Complex turnoff. Sarah Blackburn said SLB Holdings is super excited to come to the community. She said she and her husband were impressed with Scooter Coffee locations in Omaha and wanted to build at a rural location where there is not a saturation of coffee drive-thrus. County records say the property at 520 J Street has been the site of a restaurant dating back to 1920 and was most recently Darling's Cafe. The property has been vacant recently and qualifies for tax increment financing. A 650-square-foot kiosk will offer a drive-thru. For TIF calculations, an investment of $1.9 million is expected with a $1.4 million property tax valuation when finished. It qualifies for $212,000 in TIF. Blackburn said there is a lot of potential for development on the site. The property will be owned by Bean Blackburn, LLC. Ben Steffen, Lieutenant Governor candidate and running mate of Democrat Lynn Walsh, will continue as chairman of the committee tasked with a new comprehensive development plan for Richardson County. Vice Chairman Mark Jones told County Commissioners Wednesday that Steffen will remain as chairman, but Jones will take on a greater leadership role. Steffen, who grew up on the family's dairy farm near Humboldt, is also currently the county chair of the Nebraska Farm Bureau and has leadership roles with a rural water district and Nebraska Rural Radio Association. Jones takes on the new role as the Planning Commission works to develop a mission statement for the new comprehensive development plan. Jones offered three options for a mission statement with commissioners Wednesday, including leaving the 20-year-old plan unchanged, updating the plan with focus points, or rewriting the entire document with updated information. County commissioners said they favored the third option. At an August 25th meeting, the Planning Commission discussed the county letter and directed Jones to organize town hall meetings in Humboldt, Vernon, and Falls City in November. Nebraska high school football has the nation's top-rated quarterback. NCN's Jake Bartecki reports.
4: Not many teams in the country, much less the entire state of Nebraska, have the amount of talent and thus as high of expectations as the Millard South Patriots. They're going for a three-peat in Class A this season. And the most highly touted newcomer to this Millard South group, Husker quarterback commit, five-star Trey Taylor.
5: Stud. He takes football very seriously. He wants to get better. He wants to learn. You know, he had majority of our offense already learned before he actually showed up, right? So he's a serious competitor, and that's going to definitely show on Friday nights.
4: Taylor comes to Millard South after 3 years of high school football at Carmel High School in Chicago, where he set record upon record, including a completion percentage of over 80%. When it comes to being closer to where his future lies, the Nebraska commit says the focus remains on winning at Millard South.
6: I mean, like the future is important, but right now I'm focused on Wayne State, so it's pretty important, but you know what I'm saying? The first thing I'm worried about right now is winning.
4: When it comes to what Taylor's brought to the program, skill's the obvious answer, but senior lineman Stevie Grabowski says his main takeaway has been Taylor's leadership.
7: I mean, the first day, he just made himself a leader. Like, the first day, he came in, made a name for himself, and he just felt like he was like on the team for the past year.
4: Taylor's approach this season is to be team first.
6: There's no personal goals for me. I mean, last year I kind of hit a lot of my personal goals that probably won't be touched again, like the 80% completion percentage. So that's just really kind of unheard of type of thing. So my next personal goal is to win state with the team.
4: On the heels of back-to-back state titles, the Patriots know they'll have a target on their back. But they also know they've got the ability to win it all again.
5: There's two sides to it. The first side is, like, it's a new team and we haven't won a game this year. And the other side of it is, these guys need to play with swag and play with a chip on their shoulder.
7: And they've told us since day one, since we started, we've got a target on our back. This whole state's ready to get us. They want us to keep on pushing ourselves every day. They want us to keep on working day in and day out, and just keep on building day by day.
4: It'll be Millard South and Millard North at Buell Stadium on Friday, August 28th, a 7 p.m. kickoff for the Patriots to begin what they hope is a third straight state championship season. They have a big game at the end of the year as well. They'll take on rival Omaha Westside in week 9. In Omaha, Jake Bartecki, News Channel Nebraska.
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8: Ample sunshine expected today with daytime highs approaching 84. Winds out of the northwest around 5 miles per hour. Clear skies tonight, lows dip down to about 63. Sunshine mixed with clouds at times tomorrow, high temperatures reach up to 86. Slight chance for storms Saturday, high temperatures reach up to 93. 97, sunshine mixed with clouds at times Sunday. I'm weatherology meteorologist Laura Lockwood on News Channel Nebraska. Currently, it's 59 degrees.
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0: To hear more, visit dan.democrat. 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

0: Some ag groups are asking President Trump to reverse a proposed plan to import beef that he says would lower prices for consumers. National Cattlemen's Beef Association President Gene Copenhaver tells Brownfield the move isn't going to lower prices for consumers.
1: What he's going to import is trim, and it's going to be with our byproduct of fat mixed with it. There's no way that that's going to help the producer. The only thing it's done, it's lowered cattle prices.
0: An ag economist says global export and shipping challenges could continue to be supportive for the U.S. wheat complex. K-State University's Guy Allen says there are logistical bottlenecks in the Black Sea region.
2: In recent weeks, you've seen increased military action, which is destroying a lot of infrastructure, export facilities, rail transportation, as well as there's been some attacks on bulk vessels as well. And that's significantly curtailing exports.
0: I'm Kellen Havikin for Brownfield.
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0: From the News Channel Nebraska Newsroom, I'm Dan Swanson. The Auburn City Council held a public hearing Tuesday and approved a redevelopment plan for a Scooter's Coffee kiosk along Highway 75 at the Sports Complex turnoff. Sarah Blackburn said SLB Holdings is super excited to come to the community. She said she and her husband were impressed with Scooter Coffee locations in Omaha and wanted to build at a rural location where there is not a saturation of coffee drive-thrus. County records say the property at 520 J Street has been the site of a restaurant dating back to 1920 and was most recently Darling's Cafe. The property has been vacant recently and qualifies for tax increment financing. A 650-square-foot kiosk will offer a drive-thru. For TIF calculations, an investment of $1.9 million is expected with a $1.4 million property tax valuation when finished. It qualifies for $212,000 in TIF. Blackburn said there is a lot of potential for development on the site. The property will be owned by Bean Blackburn, LLC. Ben Steffen, Lieutenant Governor candidate and running mate of Democrat Lynn Walsh, will continue as chairman of the committee tasked with a new comprehensive development plan for Richardson County. Vice Chairman Mark Jones told county commissioners Wednesday that Steffen will remain as chairman, but Jones will take on a greater leadership role. Steffen, who grew up on the family's dairy farm near Humboldt, is also currently the county chair of the Nebraska Farm Bureau and has leadership roles with a rural water district and Nebraska Rural Radio Association. Jones takes on the new role as the Planning Commission works to develop a mission statement for the new comprehensive development plan. Jones offered three options for a mission statement with commissioners Wednesday, including leaving the 20-year-old plan unchanged, updating the plan with focus points, or rewriting the entire document with updated information. County commissioners said they favored the third option. At an August 25th meeting, the Planning Commission discussed the county letter and directed Jones to organize town hall meetings in Humboldt, Verdon, and Falls City in November. Nebraska high school football has the nation's top-rated quarterback. NCN's Jake Bartecki reports.
1: Not many teams in the country, much less the entire state of Nebraska, have the amount of talent and thus as high of expectations as the Millard South Patriots. They're going for a three-peat in Class A this season. And the most highly touted newcomer to this Millard South group, Husker quarterback commit, five-star Trey Taylor.
2: Stud. He takes football very seriously. He wants to get better. He wants to learn. You know, he had majority of our offense already learned before he actually showed up, right? So he's a serious competitor, and that's going to definitely show on Friday nights.
1: Taylor comes to Millard South after 3 years of high school football at Carmel High School in Chicago, where he set record upon record, including a completion percentage of over 80%. When it comes to being closer to where his future lies, the Nebraska commit says the focus remains on winning at Millard South.
3: I mean, like the future is important, but right now I'm focused on Wayne State, so it's pretty important, but you know what I'm saying? The first thing I'm worried about right now is winning.
1: When it comes to what Taylor's brought to the program, skill's the obvious answer, but senior lineman Stevie Grabowski says his main takeaway has been Taylor's leadership.
4: I mean, the first day, he just made himself a leader. Like, first day, he came in, made a name for himself, and he just felt like he was like on the team for the past year.
1: Taylor's approach this season is to be team first.
3: There's no personal goals for me. I mean, last year I kind of hit a lot of my personal goals that probably won't be touched again, like the 80% completion percentage. So that's just really kind of unheard of type of thing. So my next personal goal is to win state with the team.
1: On the heels of back-to-back state titles, the Patriots know they'll have a target on their back. But they also know they've got the ability to win it all again.
2: There's two sides to it.

0: the first side is, like, it's a new team and we haven't won a game this year. And the other side of it is these guys need to play with swag and play with a chip on their shoulder.
1: And they've told us since day one, since we started, we got a target on our back. This whole state's ready to get us. They want us to keep on pushing ourselves every day. They want us to keep on working day in and day out and just keep on building day by day.
2: It'll be Millard South and Millard North at Buell Stadium on Friday, August 28th, a 7 p.m. kickoff for the Patriots to begin what they hope is a third straight state championship season. They have a big game at the end of the year as well. They'll take on rival Omaha Westside in Week 9. In Omaha, Jake Bartecki, News Channel Nebraska.
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4: 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A look at the forecast is on the way, but right now, a look at your funeral announcements being brought to you by Andrews Monument Works. 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Hazel Lucille Lawton, age 76, in Nebraska City, formerly of Syracuse, passed away on Sunday, August 9th at Haven Manor in Hickman, Nebraska. A funeral service will be held at 10:30 a.m. on Saturday, August 15th at Goody Mortuary in Nebraska City. Burial will follow at Wyuka Cemetery in Nebraska City. Memorials may be given to the family for future designation. Goody Mortuary, Nebraska City, is in charge of arrangements for Hazel Lucille Lawton. Kenneth W. Radaski, age 81, of rural Cook, passed away at his home Friday, July 31st. Kindness of Kenny will be held on Saturday, August 15th at 11 a.m. at Hemmingson Funeral Home in Auburn. Services are entrusted to Hemmingson Funeral Home of Auburn for Kenneth W. Radaski. Craig Necht, age 60, of Auburn, passed away Wednesday, August 5th in Auburn. A celebration of life will be held on Saturday, August 15th at 2 p.m. at Gallery 75 in Auburn. Memorials are suggested to Craig's GoFundMe account. Services are entrusted to Hemmingson Funeral Home of Auburn for Craig Necht. Danny L. Rahill, age 68, of Nebraska City, passed away on Wednesday, August 5th at Bergen Mercy Medical Center in Omaha. No formal funeral services will be held at this time. Goody Mortuary, Nebraska City, is in charge of arrangements for Danny L. Rahill. Yolanda Kerr, age 61, of Auburn, passed away Tuesday, August 11th at her home. A funeral for Yolanda will be Monday, August 17th at 10 a.m. at Auburn Berean Church in Auburn. Burial will follow in Glen Rock Cemetery near Brock. Visitation will be at the funeral home Sunday, noon to 6 p.m., with family greeting friends from 12 to 2. Memorials are suggested to the family for later designation. Services are entrusted to Hemmingson Funeral Home of Auburn for Yolanda Kerr. For funeral notice listings and a complete obituary archive, please log on to newschannelnebraska.com.
5: News Channel Nebraska AccuWeather.
6: Ample sunshine expected today with daytime highs approaching 84. Winds out of the northwest around 5 miles per hour. Clear skies tonight, lows dip down to about 63. Sunshine mixed with clouds at times tomorrow, high temperatures reach up to 86. Slight chance for storms Saturday, high temperatures reach up to 93. 97, sunshine mixed with clouds at times Sunday. I'm weatherology meteorologist Laura Lockwood on News Channel Nebraska. Right now, 62.
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2: You know, most people look through their wallets or their pocketbooks and way down at the bottom past the credit cards and baby pictures, green stamps, you usually find a little old dog-eared piece of poetry. I was cleaning out my wallet the other day and I ran across a whole bunch of IOUs, some of them 30 years overdue. Funny thing is that all these IOUs are owed to one person. And I kind of feel like right now might be a pretty good time for an accounting. Mom, you listening? Mom, I owe you for so many things. A lot of services, like night watchman, for instance. For lying awake nights, listening for coughs, cries, creaking floorboards, and me coming in too late. You had the eye of an eagle, the roar of a lion, but you always had a heart as big as a house. I owe you for services as a short order cook, chef, baker, for making sirloin out of hamburger, turkey out of tuna fish, and two big old strapping boys out of leftovers. I owe you for cleaning services, for the daily scrubbing of face and ears, all work done by hand, and for the frequent dusting of a small boy's pants to try to make sure that he led a spotless life, and for washing and ironing no laundry could ever do, for drying the tears of childhood and for ironing out the problems of growing up. I owe you for service as a bodyguard, for protecting me from the terrors of thunderstorms and nightmares and too many green apples. And Lord knows I owe you for medical attention, for nursing me through measles, mumps, bruises, bumps, splinters, and spring fever. And let's not forget medical advice either. Oh no, important things like don't scratch it or it won't get well, or if you cross your eyes they're going to stick like that. And probably most important of all was, be sure you got on clean underwear, boy, in case you're in an accident. And owe you for veterinarian services, for feeding every lost dog that I dragged home at the end of a rope, and for healing the pains of puppy love. And I owe you for entertainment. Entertainment that kept the household going during some pretty tough times, for wonderful productions at Christmas, 4th of July, and birthdays, and for making make-believe come true on a very limited budget. I owe you for construction work, for building kites, confidence, hopes and dreams, and somehow you made them all touch the sky. And for cementing a family together so it'd stand the worst kinds of shocks and blows, and for laying down a good, strong foundation to build a life on. I owe you for carrying charges, for carrying me on your books for the necessities of life that a growing boy has just got to have. Things like a pair of high-top boots with a little pocket on the side for a jackknife. And one thing, Mom, I will never, ever forget. When there were only two pieces of apple pie left and three hungry people, I noticed that you were the one who suddenly decided that you really didn't like apple pie in the first place. These are just a very few of the things for which payment is long overdue. The person I owe them to worked very cheap. She managed by simply doing without a whole lot of things that she needed herself. My IOUs add up to much more than I could ever hope to repay. But you know, the nicest thing about it all is that I know that she'll mark the entire bill paid in full for just one kiss and four little words. Mom, I love you.

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3: News. I'm Deborah Valentine. Closing arguments are expected to take place today in the triple murder trial of Lindsay Clancy in Massachusetts. She's a woman accused of strangling her three children to death. Fox's Molly Line reports.
4: The defense says Clancy should not be held criminally responsible, that she was over-medicated, suffered from postpartum psychosis, and was obeying a voice commanding her to commit the killings.
3: The prosecution claims Clancy acted rationally and intentionally. The death toll following catastrophic flooding at the China Nepal border has climbed to at least 353 people killed. Fox's Katie Byrne has more.
5: According to the Nepal Tourism Board, 65 Americans are among more than 600 tourists that are still unaccounted for.
3: Over 1,000 people remain missing. Officials say several hundred bodies have been recovered. 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
4: From the News Channel Nebraska newsroom, I'm Dan Swanson. The Auburn City Council held a public hearing Tuesday and approved a redevelopment plan for a Scooter's Coffee kiosk along Highway 75 at the Sports Complex turnoff. Sarah Blackburn said SLB Holdings is super excited to come to the community. She said she and her husband were impressed with Scooter Coffee locations in Omaha and wanted to build at a rural location where there is not a saturation of coffee drive-thrus. County records say the property at 520 J Street has been the site of a restaurant dating back to 1920 and was most recently Darling's Cafe. The property has been vacant recently and qualifies for tax increment financing. A 650-square-foot kiosk will offer a drive-thru. For TIF calculations, an investment of $1.9 million is expected with a $1.4 million property tax valuation when finished. It qualifies for $212,000 in TIF. Blackburn said there is a lot of potential for development on the site. The property will be owned by Bean Blackburn, LLC. Ben Steffen, Lieutenant Governor candidate and running mate of Democrat Lynn Walsh, will continue as chairman of the committee tasked with a new comprehensive development plan for Richardson County. Vice Chairman Mark Jones told county commissioners Wednesday that Steffen will remain as chairman, but Jones will take on a greater leadership role. Steffen, who grew up on the family's dairy farm near Humboldt, is also currently the county chair of the Nebraska Farm Bureau and has leadership roles with a rural water district and Nebraska Rural Radio Association. Jones takes on the new role as the Planning Commission works to develop a mission statement for the new comprehensive development plan. Jones offered three options for a mission statement with commissioners Wednesday, including leaving the 20-year-old plan unchanged, updating the plan with focus points, or rewriting the entire document with updated information. County commissioners said they favored the third option. At an August 25th meeting, the Planning Commission discussed the county letter and directed Jones to organize town hall meetings in Humboldt, Verdon, and Falls City in November. Nebraska high school football has the nation's top-rated quarterback. NCN's Jake Bartecki reports.
5: Not many teams in the country, much less the entire state of Nebraska, have the amount of talent and thus as high of expectations as the Millard South Patriots. They're going for a three-peat in Class A this season. And the most highly touted newcomer to this Millard South group, Husker quarterback commit, five-star Trey Taylor.
6: Stud. He takes football very seriously. He wants to get better. He wants to learn. You know, he had majority of our offense already learned before he actually showed up, right? So he's a serious competitor, and that's going to definitely show on Friday nights.
5: Taylor comes to Millard South after 3 years of high school football at Carmel High School in Chicago, where he set record upon record, including a completion percentage of over 80%. When it comes to being closer to where his future lies, the Nebraska commit says the focus remains on winning at Millard South.
7: I mean, like the future is important, but right now I'm focused on Wayne State, so it's pretty important, but you know what I'm saying? The first thing I'm worried about right now is winning.
5: When it comes to what Taylor's brought to the program, skill's the obvious answer, but senior lineman Stevie Grabowski says his main takeaway has been Taylor's leadership.
8: I mean, the first day, he just made himself a leader. Like, the first day, he came in, made a name for himself, and he just felt like he was like on the team for the past year.
5: Taylor's approach this season is to be team first.
7: There's no personal goals for me. I mean, last year I kind of hit a lot of my personal goals that probably won't be touched again, like the 80% completion percentage. So that's just really kind of unheard of type of thing. So my next personal goal is to win state with the team.
5: On the heels of back-to-back state titles, the Patriots know they'll have a target on their back, but they also know they've got the ability to win it all again.
6: There's two sides to it. The first side is, like, it's a new team and we haven't won a game this year. And the other side of it is, these guys need to play with swag and play with a chip on their shoulder.
8: And they've told us since day one, since we started, we've got a target on our back. This whole state's ready to get us. They want us to keep on pushing ourselves every day. They want us to keep on working day in and day out and just keep on building day by day.
5: It'll be Millard South and Millard North at Buell Stadium on Friday, August 28th, a 7 p.m. kickoff for the Patriots to begin what they hope is a third straight state championship season. They have a big game at the end of the year as well. They'll take on rival Omaha Westside in Week 9. In Omaha, Jake Bartecki, News Channel Nebraska.
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9: Bright sunshine expected today with daytime highs approaching 84. Northerly winds around 5 miles per hour. Clear skies tonight, lows dip down to about 63. A mix of clouds and sun tomorrow, daytime highs approaching 86. Temperatures a bit above average Saturday and Sunday with highs in the low 90s to the mid 90s. Slight chance for storms Saturday. I'm weatherology meteorologist Laura Lockwood on News Channel Nebraska. Right now, it's 64 degrees.
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The Nebraska City Farmers Market is each Thursday from 3:45 to 6 on 8th Street between Central and First Avenues. 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Find out more about this event and others anytime. 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

0: par for the course. Late summertime weather firmly ensconced across the heartland. Comfortable for now across the Corn Belt. Heat humidity on the plains along with it. Scattered showers and thunderstorms on the increased northern and central areas and across parts of the Midwest and Great Lakes region come the weekend. Good Thursday morning, everyone. It's agriculture meteorologist Greg Soldier back in with your ag weather today right here on Brownfield Ag News. Now, a string of a couple of scattered showers and thunderstorms making their way across parts of the northern through central and then later in the day, eastern through southeastern sections of the Corn Belt yesterday. A couple of downpours in spots, a little re-aggravation of some of the standing water in some fields and the runoff, in particular over parts of western and southwestern Indiana. The rainfall welcome where it did come on down over parts of lower Michigan. Well, it's high pressure in control this morning, and it is centered across areas of the northern and central plains. Northwest wind flow, another little secondary boundary making its way up towards the Sioux, may spark a sprinkle or brief light shower later on today across the northern and eastern Great Lakes region. But otherwise, east of the Missouri, expectations of a dry day's worth of weather, seasonal temperatures, humidity values in check, and a fine go of it for outdoor work as well. Maybe prepping equipment for harvest, which may be getting underway over far southwestern sections where the heat lingers for the next couple of days up and around the 90, perhaps even 95 degree mark. Otherwise, with humidity in check and same with temperatures too, opportunities to again scout the back 40, see where standing water issues continue to play out over parts of the Midwest. Meanwhile, speaking of water, it's coming on down. The scattered showers and thunderstorms getting going for the day tomorrow back west of the Missouri across the Dakotas in particular and towards supper time from northwest of the Corn Palace to Empire region up towards the Canadian border. That's the first in a series of outbreaks of showers and thunderstorms with a meandering frontal boundary, kind of a warm front, cool front combination. No real cool air in sight, but a broad southwest wind flow with a significant trough showing up across areas of the Pacific Northwest, Northern Rockies. That will help to aid on an increase in shower prospects. More rain than lightning and hopefully an easing of fire situations and containment will improve over areas of the Pacific Northwest with time over the weekend into early next week. But that broad southwest wind flow up aloft, that trough, if you will, a couple of frontal boundaries meandering on through, and day-to-day clusters of showers and thunderstorms will be the story. Getting going again later tomorrow in three areas of the Dakotas and over the course of the weekend across the northern and western Great Lakes region. Then over the weekend into early next week into the Midwest Corn and Bean Complex. And they'll continue on favoring Great Lakes areas, northern and central parts of the plains going into the early to middle parts of next week. But at the same time, temperatures at or a few degrees above average. Lots of middle 80s, some spots low 90s, and otherwise mid and upper 90s to low 100s continue on central and southern plains. Opportunities to push the back 40 towards maturity and rapid late season crop growth and development as long as soil moisture levels are even keeled. I'm Greg Soldier with your Ag Weather Today.
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0: weighing in on the president's plan. Hello, I'm Kellen Havikin with the latest agribusiness news on Brownfield. Pioneer brand corn and soybean seeds deliver higher yield, superior agronomics, and proven performance more than any other brand in the U.S. That's why they're number one in doing what it takes to stay there. Some ag groups are asking President Trump to reverse a proposed plan to import beef that he says would lower beef prices for consumers. National Cattlemen's Beef Association President Gene Copenhaver tells Brownfield the move isn't going to lower prices for consumers.
1: What he's going to import is trim, and it's going to be with our byproduct of fat mixed with it. There's no way that that's going to help the producer. The only thing it's done, it's lowered cattle prices.
0: U.S. Cattlemen's Association President Justin Tupper says government interference creates unnecessary volatility and impacts producer decisions.
2: The board's tumbled probably $30 a hundred since the announcement. Also wonder, as a side note, who else knew all these announcements were coming ahead of time, because the board had been down pretty strong prior to that. But yes, it sends absolutely the wrong market signals when we're trying to get guys to retain heifers.
0: A California cattle feeder says the reopening of the border to live cattle imports from Mexico is a welcome first step. Brownfield's Megan Grebner has the story.
3: Mike Sulpizio with Superior Cattle Company says while shipments have resumed, it will take time for import volumes to recover.
4: The original protocol, when the border opened for a minute a year ago and then was closed within a few days, all the ports had to do less headcount and they had to spread the cattle out. Right now, I don't see the ports getting back to the original headcount. For example, Douglas was about 2,500 a day.
3: He tells Brownfield the shutdown has impacted business operations on both sides of the border.
4: This has hurt them a lot. They've had to sell to different feed yards in Mexico. They'll have a price, and then because the cattle are so backed up in Mexico, whoever agreed to the price would call and say, well, we're going to give you another price.
3: Daily import volumes are expected to increase gradually, but Sulpizio says he's not sure the U.S. will ever get back to the 1.2 million head imported prior to the border restrictions being put in place. I'm Megan Grebner for Brownfield.
0: An ag economist says global export and shipping challenges could continue to be supportive for the U.S. wheat complex. K-State University's Guy Allen says there are logistical bottlenecks in the Black Sea region.
5: In recent weeks, you've seen increased military action, which is destroying a lot of infrastructure, export facilities, rail transportation, as well as there's been some attacks on bulk vessels as well. And that's significantly curtailing exports.
0: And U.S. ethanol stocks moved to a multi-month high last week. I'm Kellen Havikin for Brownfield.
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0: Bright sunshine expected today with daytime highs approaching 84. Northerly winds around 5 miles per hour. Clear skies tonight, lows dip down to about 63. A mix of clouds and sun tomorrow, daytime highs approaching 86. Temperatures a bit above average Saturday and Sunday with highs in the low 90s to the mid 90s. Slight chance for storms Saturday. I'm weatherology meteorologist Laura Lockwood on News Channel Nebraska. Right now, 66.
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2: News. I'm Therese Crowley. A Nepal survivor says floods came in and exploded like a bomb. 353 dead as rescue crews search for 1,300 missing, swept away when a glacier apparently let loose down the mountainside, triggering a seismic flood, destroying entire buildings, villages. Now fears that a lake formed when a river was blocked may burst. 65 Americans among the missing. Closing arguments in the Lindsay Clancy murder trial for strangling her three children. Each side has 1 hour. The question before jurors.
3: Did prosecutors prove beyond a reasonable doubt that she could appreciate her actions were wrong? If the answer is yes, what degree of homicide would apply to each child?
2: Fox's Nate Foy in Plymouth. Pope Leo tops Vanity Fair's best dressed list for his mix of Italian robes and all-American kicks. Vogue also noted his style. 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
4: From the News Channel Nebraska Newsroom, I'm Dan Swanson. The Auburn City Council held a public hearing Tuesday and approved a redevelopment plan for a Scooter's Coffee kiosk along Highway 75 at the Sports Complex turnoff. Sarah Blackburn said SLB Holdings is super excited to come to the community. She said she and her husband were impressed with Scooter Coffee locations in Omaha and wanted to build at a rural location where there is not a saturation of coffee drive-thrus. County records say the property at 520 J Street has been the site of a restaurant dating back to 1920 and was most recently Darling's Cafe. The property has been vacant recently and qualifies for tax increment financing. A 650-square-foot kiosk will offer a drive-thru. For TIF calculations, an investment of $1.9 million is expected with a $1.4 million property tax valuation when finished. It qualifies for $212,000 in TIF. Blackburn said there is a lot of potential for development on the site. The property will be owned by Bean Blackburn, LLC. Ben Steffen, Lieutenant Governor candidate and running mate of Democrat Lynn Walsh, will continue as chairman of the committee tasked with a new comprehensive development plan for Richardson County. Vice Chairman Mark Jones told County Commissioners Wednesday that Steffen will remain as chairman, but Jones will take on a greater leadership role. Steffen, who grew up on the family's dairy farm near Humboldt, is also currently the county chair of the Nebraska Farm Bureau and has leadership roles with a rural water district and Nebraska Rural Radio Association. Jones takes on the new role as the Planning Commission works to develop a mission statement for the new comprehensive development plan. Jones offered three options for a mission statement with commissioners Wednesday, including leaving the 20-year-old plan unchanged, updating the plan with focus points, or rewriting the entire document with updated information. County commissioners said they favored the third option. At an August 25th meeting, the Planning Commission discussed the county letter and directed Jones to organize town hall meetings in Humboldt, Vernon, and Fall City in November. Nebraska high school football has the nation's top-rated quarterback. NCN's Jake Bartecki reports.
5: Not many teams in the country, much less the entire state of Nebraska, have the amount of talent and thus as high of expectations as the Millard South Patriots. They're going for a three-peat in Class A this season. And the most highly touted newcomer to this Millard South group, Husker quarterback commit, five-star Trey Taylor.
6: Stud. He takes football very seriously. He wants to get better. He wants to learn. You know, he had majority of our offense already learned before he actually showed up, right? So he's a serious competitor, and that's going to definitely show on Friday nights.
5: Taylor comes to Millard South after 3 years of high school football at Carmel High School in Chicago, where he set record upon record, including a completion percentage of over 80%. When it comes to being closer to where his future lies, the Nebraska commit says the focus remains on winning at Millard South.
7: I mean, like the future is important, but right now I'm focused on Wayne State, so it's pretty important, but you know what I'm saying? The first thing I'm worried about right now is winning.
5: When it comes to what Taylor's brought to the program, skill's the obvious answer, but senior lineman Stevie Grabowski says his main takeaway has been Taylor's leadership.
8: I mean, the first day, he just made himself a leader. Like, the first day, he came in, made a name for himself, and he just felt like he was like on the team for the past year.
5: Taylor's approach this season is to be team first.
7: There's no personal goals for me. I mean, last year I kind of hit a lot of my personal goals that probably won't be touched again, like the 80% completion percentage. So that's just really kind of unheard of type of thing. So my next personal goal is to win state with the team.
5: On the heels of back-to-back state titles, the Patriots know they'll have a target on their back. But they also know they've got the ability to win it all again.
6: There's two sides to it. The first side is, like, it's a new team and we haven't won a game this year. And the other side of it is, these guys need to play with swag and play with a chip on their shoulder.
8: And they've told us since day one, since we started, we got a target on our back. This whole state's ready to get us. They want us to keep on pushing ourselves every day. They want us to keep on working day in and day out, and just keep on building day by day.
5: It'll be Millard South and Millard North at Buell Stadium on Friday, August 28th, a 7 p.m. kickoff for the Patriots to begin what they hope is a third straight state championship season. They have a big game at the end of the year as well. They'll take on rival Omaha Westside in Week 9. In Omaha, Jake Bartecki, News Channel Nebraska.
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9: Bright sunshine expected today with daytime highs approaching 84. Northerly winds around 5 miles per hour. Clear skies tonight, lows dip down to about 63. A mix of clouds and sun tomorrow, daytime highs approaching 86. Temperatures a bit above average Saturday and Sunday, with highs in the low 90s to the mid-90s. Slight chance for storms Saturday. I'm weatherology meteorologist Laura Lockwood on News Channel Nebraska. Right now, 66.
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0: Thank you. Bless your heart. Thank you so very much. This guitar that I'm holding now once belonged to the great, great Toy Caldwell of the Marshall Tucker Band, who, along with his brother Tommy...
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2: Market's all about the politics once again. You're listening to the American Ag Network. Good morning. I'm Susan Littlefield. As after reports broke yesterday that Russia's President Putin believes peace talks with Ukraine are dead end, he is prepared to ramp up attacks. Multiple explosions were reported in different locations, including in the capital city of Kiev. War rages on. President Trump told news outlet that Al Jazeera that the U.S. is achieving a very big victory against Iran, but said that there was no timetable to resume peace talks. U.S. officials have repeatedly said the Strait of Hormuz is open and has been swept of mines, but reports indicate there may yet be up to 150 mines in the water. Iran and Oman have reportedly come to an agreement to open new shipping routes through the strait, but said the U.S. must lift the naval blockage to return to the previous MOU terms. And no new trade talks have begun between U.S. and Canada since the weekend, which each side threatening further escalation. This is the American Ag Network.
3: A consistent chop starts before the crop ever hits the knives. According to Kloss's Matt Janes, the Jaguar forage harvester has something no one else does.
4: We have hydraulic pre-compression both on the 1000 series and the 900 series. 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
2: September corn 3.25 lower this morning, 5.10¾. December 5.34½ down 2. September beans 12.48 down 6¼. And November down 5 at 12.61. Soybean meal September 3.32.30 up 3.60. December also 3.60 higher, 3.42.90. Oil September 65.90 down 1.32. December 66.44 down 1.30. Chicago wheat September 7.34¾ up 4¼. December 7.52¼ up 4. Kansas City September 2½ higher, 794½, with December 811¼ up 2½. Minneapolis September 725 up 3. August live cattle 219.20 up 72. October 211.82 up 105. August feeders 333.02 up 27. September 320.30 up 130. October lean hogs 80.60 down 30. And December 70.82 down 15. 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
9: 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Finally made it to my feet as she opened up the door. 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

0: 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Dorchester, Wisconsin this morning steady at 64. Major direct markets could have at least a lower undertone after yesterday's big negotiated run. Pork on Wednesday was down $2.12 at $95.55. Yesterday's hog slaughter was an estimated 484,000 head, up 13,000 on the week and just about unchanged on the year. Box beef was sharply lower. Choice was down $3.40 at $3.85.13. Select beef was down $6.30 at $3.62.68. In Chicago, September beans are down 11.5. September corn is 6 lower. September wheat in Chicago is 4 higher. Soybeans and corn are both seeing some profit taking today, giving back some gains and watching the weather. Still expecting at least some adjustment in the USDA's next round of production numbers on yield when those come out on September 11th. New crop sales on both corn and soybeans pretty solid overall. As for wheat, it is mixed. It's consolidating, mostly firm, monitoring Black Sea exports along with U.S. and global weather conditions. Weekly export sales on wheat above average. Live and feeder cattle are seeing an oversold bounce. October live is up 217 at 212.95. December's 220 higher at 214.87. September feeders are up 467 at 323.72. October's 525 higher at 319.50. And hogs are down on profit-taking in yesterday's lower close in pork, along with the ongoing questions about sustained demand. Most active October is down 22 at 80.67. This program is brought to you by John Deere, proud to support the American farmers and ranchers who harvest our future year in and year out. John Perkins, Brownfield.
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2: Bright sunshine expected today with daytime highs approaching 84. Northerly winds around 5 miles per hour. Clear skies tonight, lows dip down to about 63. A mix of clouds and sun tomorrow, daytime highs approaching 86. Temperatures a bit above average Saturday and Sunday with highs in the low 90s to the mid 90s. Slight chance for storms Saturday. I'm weatherology meteorologist Laura Lockwood on News Channel Nebraska. Right now, 70.
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2: News. I'm Gianna Gelosi. The fate of Lindsay Clancy is about to be in the hands of a jury. She is accused of strangling her three kids in January of 2023. Her mental health, a key issue in the case. Fox's Molly Lyon.
3: The defense says Clancy should not be held criminally responsible, that she was over-medicated, suffered from postpartum psychosis, and was obeying a voice commanding her to commit the killings.
2: Now, the prosecution claims Clancy acted rationally and intentionally in the murders. The death toll following catastrophic flooding at the China-Nepal border has climbed to at least or more than 350. Fox's Katie Byrne has more.
4: According to the Nepal Tourism Board, 65 Americans are among more than 600 tourists that are still unaccounted for.
2: Over 1,000 remain missing. Officials say several hundred bodies have been recovered. 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
4: From the News Channel Nebraska Newsroom, I'm Dan Swanson. Sunglare is blamed on a pedestrian accident Thursday morning involving an electric scooter. A juvenile was checked out by Nebraska City Fire and Rescue and signed off on release to family. Police Chief Ben Murray said the juvenile was wearing a helmet and obeying the rules of the road while traveling on 4th Corso. Murray suspects the northbound driver of a Ford Escape on 16th Street did not see the scooter because of sun glare at 7:45 a.m. The Atchison County Sheriff's Office reports the arrest of a Rockport man for suspicion of harassment and possession of child pornography. Luke Sider, 39, was arrested August 26th following an investigation that began with a harassment complaint July 28th. Flock cameras that were installed by a neighborhood's homeowners association without residents' approval were cut down with a saw, according to police in Savannah, Georgia. Police say flock cameras at the entrance of the neighborhood were found vandalized. According to a police report, the Homeowner Association representative told officers the vandalism might be related to a discussion on his private social media platform concerning flock cameras. High school volleyball gets underway today. Conestoga visits Douglas County West, Elmwood Murdoch at Weeping Water at UTAN, Fall City versus Southern and Johnson Brock, Fall City Sacred Heart at Lord Central, Johnson County Central at Nebraska City, Southern at Johnson Brock. Fall City plays at Louisville Saturday and Tarkio on Monday. The river stage is at 8.6 feet. From the News Channel Nebraska Newsroom, I'm Dan Swanson.
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1: Bright sunshine expected today with daytime highs approaching 84. Northerly winds around 5 miles per hour. Clear skies tonight, lows dip down to about 63. A mix of clouds and sun tomorrow, daytime highs approaching 86. Temperatures a bit above average Saturday and Sunday with highs in the low 90s to the mid 90s. Slight chance for storms Saturday. I'm weatherology meteorologist Laura Lockwood on News Channel Nebraska. Right now, 70.
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0: Soybeans and hogs are mixed. Corn's down. Cattle are up. I'm John Perkins with a Brownfield Market Update. You're made for farming, and so is Stein. It's Stein Seed Company. They have decades of research dedicated to developing seed that allows you to farm the way you want to farm. Stein has yield. Soybeans have turned mixed, but remain mostly weak, and corn is down, essentially consolidating after yesterday's strength. September beans are a quarter lower now at 12.54 and a quarter. November's down a half at 12.65 and a half. September corn's 3.75 lower at 5.10 and a quarter. December's down 3.5 at 5.33. Cattle are oversold. Feeders have additional support from the weakness in corn. Most active October lives up 272 at 213.50, and October feeders are 602 higher at 320.27. And on spread trade and oversold signals, October hogs are down 7 at 80.82. December leans up 40 at 71.37. John Perkins, Brownfield.
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6: News Channel Nebraska AccuWeather.
7: Bright sunshine expected today with daytime highs approaching 84. Northerly winds around 5 miles per hour. Clear skies tonight, lows dip down to about 63. A mix of clouds and sun tomorrow, daytime highs approaching 86.

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1: News. I'm Therese Crowley. The jury in the Lindsey Clancy murder trial given a set of very logical instructions from Judge William Sullivan before closing arguments in Plymouth, Massachusetts.
2: It is for you to determine, in light of all the evidence, whether the defendant had a mental disease or defect.
1: And if she did she still know right from wrong when she killed her three children? The defense showing family photos of happier times before her bag of 13 meds, claiming postpartum psychosis. The prosecution says she didn't comply with doctors. Global disaster in Nepal, 1,300 missing and swept away. 353 known dead after a glacier apparently let loose down the mountainside. Canada removes U.S. seafood from retaliatory tariffs against the U.S. America's listening to Fox News.
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6: Bright sunshine expected today with daytime highs approaching 84. Northerly winds around 5 miles per hour. Clear skies tonight, lows dip down to about 63. A mix of clouds and sun tomorrow, daytime highs approaching 86. Temperatures a bit above average Saturday and Sunday with highs in the low 90s to the mid 90s. Slight chance for storms Saturday. I'm weatherology meteorologist Laura Lockwood on News Channel Nebraska. Right now, 76.
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0: got a front that's been pushing through most of the country, but will continue to ignite showers and thunderstorms. That across the south and east today. An example, Amarillo, Texas, at 1.78 inches as of 7 o'clock last night. You're listening to the American Ag Network. Good morning. I'm Susan Littlefield. So we take a look to the ag weather. First off, as always, the Northern Plains. The region is drier for another day, but that should change drastically. There's a system that's moving through for Friday and Saturday that'll start at near daily showers and thunderstorms into early September. Some areas will be very dry for quite a long time, so any chances of those rain need to pay off or yield potential will continue to see its decrease. In the central southern plains, a front will produce another day of showers across the south, and especially the west, which is actually suppressing some high temperatures for a couple of days. Otherwise, heat will continue to be a problem in the south as it builds this weekend and expands to more areas. More fronts are forecast this weekend and next week as well. The Midwest has a front that's exiting today after producing some isolated showers this week, but not many areas saw rain. After a couple of dry days, the weather pattern will continue to be quite active starting this weekend on several systems that will develop and move across the region through a good chunk of September. As Brazil sees showers that have been frequent across the south the last couple of months, favorable for the developing winter wheat. This is the American Ag Network.
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0: September corn, 5.10 1/4, down 3 3/4. December down 3 3/4, 5.32 3/4. September beans, 12.52, down 2 1/4. And November, 12.64 1/4, down 1 3/4. August live cattle, 221.32, up 285. October, 213.45, up 267. August feeders, 333.80, up 105. 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

0: Soybeans and cattle are higher, corn is lower, hogs are mixed. I'm John Perkins with a Brownfield Market Update. When it comes to short-stature corn, it all started with Stein. For decades, they've been focused on unique hybrids to deliver top yields. Stein invented short-stature corn, then they perfected it. Soybeans are up today with a bounce in meal. September's two higher at 12.56 and a quarter. November's a penny higher at 12.67. Taking profits, September corn's 2.5 lower at 5.11.5. December's down 2.75 at 5.33.75. Cattle are higher, waiting for widespread direct business and looking oversold. October lives up 272 at 213.50. October feeders are 535 higher at 319.60. And on spread trade and technical buying, October hogs are down 30 at 80.60. December lean is up 25 at 71.22. Crude oil continues to trade firm. John Perkins, Brownfield.
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5: Where Nebraska comes to cheer.
6: Bright sunshine expected today with daytime highs approaching 84. Northerly winds around 5 miles per hour. Clear skies tonight, lows dip down to about 63. A mix of clouds and sun tomorrow, daytime highs approaching 86. Temperatures a bit above average Saturday and Sunday with highs in the low 90s to the mid 90s. Slight chance for storms Saturday. I'm weatherology meteorologist Laura Lockwood on News Channel Nebraska. Right now, 76.
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5: News. I'm Gianna Gelosi. Closing arguments today in the trial of Lindsay Clancy, the Massachusetts woman who says postpartum psychosis led her to strangle her three kids in 2023.
6: If the Commonwealth has proved to you beyond a reasonable doubt that the defendant was not suffering from a mental disease or defect at the time of the killing, the Commonwealth has satisfied its burden of proving that the defendant was criminally responsible.
5: It's Judge William Sullivan instructing the jury. A tropical storm Dolly forming in the Atlantic.
7: The storm could reach the islands and get close to Puerto Rico this weekend, bringing heavy rain. The storm's name of Dolly is getting some attention due to the recent passing of Dolly Parton. Those storm names are decided upon in advance as part of a predetermined list rotating every 6 years.
5: And that was Fox's Eben Brown reporting. 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
12: From the News Channel Nebraska newsroom, I'm Dan Swanson. The Auburn City Council held a public hearing Tuesday and approved a redevelopment plan for a Scooter's Coffee kiosk along Highway 75 at the Sports Complex turnoff. Sarah Blackburn said SLB Holdings is super excited to come to the community. She said she and her husband were impressed with Scooter Coffee locations in Omaha and wanted to build at a rural location where there is not a saturation of coffee drive-thrus. County records say the property at 520 J Street has been the site of a restaurant dating back to 1920 and was most recently Darling's Cafe. The property has been vacant recently and qualifies for tax increment financing. A 650-square-foot kiosk will offer a drive-thru. For TIF calculations, an investment of $1.9 million is expected with a $1.4 million property tax valuation when finished. It qualifies for $212,000 in TIF. Blackburn said there is a lot of potential for development on the site. The property will be owned by Bean Blackburn, LLC. Ben Stephan, Lieutenant Governor candidate and running mate of Democrat Lynn Walsh, will continue as chairman of the committee tasked with a new comprehensive development plan for Richardson County. Vice Chairman Mark Jones told County Commissioners Wednesday that Stephan will remain as chairman, but Jones will take on a greater leadership role. Stephan, who grew up on the family's dairy farm near Humboldt, is also currently the county chair of the Nebraska Farm Bureau and has leadership roles with a rural water district and Nebraska Rural Radio Association. Jones takes on the new role as the Planning Commission works to develop a mission statement for the new comprehensive development plan. Jones offered three options for a mission statement with commissioners Wednesday, including leaving the 20-year-old plan unchanged, updating the plan with focus points, or rewriting the entire document with updated information. County commissioners said they favored the third option. At an August 25th meeting, the Planning Commission discussed the county letter and directed Jones to organize town hall meetings in Humboldt, Vernon, and Fall City in November. Nebraska high school football has the nation's top-rated quarterback. NCN's Jake Bartecki reports.
3: Not many teams in the country, much less the entire state of Nebraska, have the amount of talent and thus as high of expectations as the Millard South Patriots. They're going for a three-peat in Class A this season. And the most highly touted newcomer to this Millard South group, Husker quarterback commit, five-star Trey Taylor.
4: Stud. He takes football very seriously. He wants to get better. He wants to learn. You know, he had majority of our offense already learned before he actually showed up, right? So he's a serious competitor, and that's going to definitely show on Friday nights.
3: Taylor comes to Millard South after 3 years of high school football at Carmel High School in Chicago, where he set record upon record, including a completion percentage of over 80%. When it comes to being closer to where his future lies, the Nebraska commit says the focus remains on winning at Millard South.
13: I mean, like the future is important, but right now I'm focused on Wayne State, so it's pretty important, but you know what I'm saying? The first thing I'm worried about right now is winning.
3: When it comes to what Taylor's brought to the program, skill's the obvious answer, but senior lineman Stevie Grabowski says his main takeaway has been Taylor's leadership.
14: I mean, the first day, he just made himself a leader. Like, first day, he came in, made a name for himself, and he just felt like he was like on the team for the past year.
3: Taylor's approach this season is to be team first.
13: There's no personal goals for me. I mean, last year I kind of hit a lot of my personal goals that probably won't be touched again, like the 80% completion percentage. So that's just really kind of unheard of type of thing. So my next personal goal is to win state with the team.
3: On the heels of back-to-back state titles, the Patriots know they'll have a target on their back. But they also know they've got the ability to win it all again.
4: There's two sides to it. The first side is, like, it's a new team and we haven't won a game this year. And the other side of it is, these guys need to play with swag and play with a chip on their shoulder.
14: And they've told us since day one, since we started, we got a target on our back. This whole state's ready to get us. They want us to keep on pushing ourselves every day. They want us to keep on working day in and day out, and just keep on building day by day.
3: It'll be Millard South and Millard North at Buell Stadium on Friday, August 28th, a 7 p.m. kickoff for the Patriots to begin what they hope is a third straight state championship season. They have a big game at the end of the year as well. They'll take on rival Omaha Westside in Week 9. In Omaha, Jake Bartecki, News Channel Nebraska.
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8: 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A look at the forecast is upcoming, but right now, funeral announcements. 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Or visit them in person, just north of the courthouse here in Nebraska City. Larry A. McGee, retired FBI agent, avid hunter, and beloved husband, father, and grandfather, passed away Wednesday, August 19th, at the age of 84, at home from cancer. Funeral services will be Friday morning at 10:30 at Goody Mortuary in Nebraska City. Graveside service will be at 12:30 at Omaha National Cemetery in Omaha, with military honors by the United States Marine Corps. In lieu of flowers, family asks that you make a donation to Guiding Eyes for the Blind in Yorktown Heights, New York. Goody Mortuary in Nebraska City is in charge of the arrangements for Larry A. McGee. Delton Lloyd Panko, age 92, of Tecumseh, passed away Tuesday, August 18th at the Good Samaritan Center in Syracuse. Memorial services will be at 2 o'clock Saturday afternoon at the Martin Luther Church in rural Johnson. That service will be live streamed on the Ware Mortuary Facebook page for those unable to attend. Visitation will go from 9 to 8 with a family greeting friends from 5:30 to 7:30 on Friday at the Ware Mortuary in Tecumseh. Memorials may go to the family's choice. Interment will be in the Martin Luther Cemetery in rural Johnson, and Ware Mortuary is in charge of the arrangements for Delton Lloyd Panko. And Victoria Bell LeCour Pickering, age 92, of Syracuse, passed away Monday, August 24th at Syracuse Community Health Center after a valiant battle with Parkinson's and multiple myeloma. Private burial will be at Syracuse Cemetery. Celebration of Life reception will be held at a later date. Memorials can be sent to the Western National Bank, formerly Bank of Cook in Syracuse, for the Pickering Family Scholarship Fund. Arrangements are being handled by the Fussman Allen Harvey Funeral Home in Syracuse for Victoria Bell LeCour Pickering. For the full funeral list listings and a complete obituary archive, visit newschannelnebraska.com.
15: Bright sunshine expected this afternoon, with daytime highs approaching 84. Winds out of the north, around 5 miles per hour. Clear skies tonight. Lows level off around 63. Sunshine mixed with clouds at times. Tomorrow, daytime highs approaching 86. Slight chance of thunderstorms. Saturday, highs level off around 93. 95, a blend of clouds and sun. Sunday. I'm weatherology meteorologist Laura Lockwood on News Channel Nebraska. Currently, it's 77 degrees.
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0: The Morton James Public Library here in Nebraska City hosts the Lego Club on the first and third Monday of each month. 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

Soybeans and cattle are higher, corn's lower, hogs are mixed. I'm John Perkins with a Brownfield Market Update. Speed wins. That's why Stein is focused on delivering higher yielding genetics faster than the competition, and why they release more new Enlist E3 lines than any other company. Stein has yield. Soybeans are back to modestly higher on short covering and technical buying, along with bounces in meal and oil. Beans are watching late development weather and the potential for heat stress in parts of the region. Weekly old crop export sales were good. New crop was strong. September beans are up 3 at 1257 and a quarter. November was 2.5 higher at 1268 and a half. September bean meal's up $2, now $2.20 at $3.3090. September soybean oil's 46 points higher at $67.68. Corn is weak on profit-taking, seeing a modest correction, still expecting at least some cut in the USDA's yield guess next month. Old crop export sales are a marketing year low for corn. New crop is up in the week. New marketing year for soybeans and corn starts on September 1st. September beans are down a half, or September corn is down a half at 513. December's a half lower at 536. And wheat's higher. It's monitoring Black Sea exports along with U.S. and global weather conditions. Export sales were larger than average, but they were to the

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3: Bright sunshine expected this afternoon, with daytime highs approaching 84. Winds out of the north, around 5 miles per hour. Clear skies tonight, lows level off around 63. Sunshine mixed with clouds at times. Tomorrow, daytime highs approaching 86. Slight chance of thunderstorms. Saturday, highs level off around 93. 95, a blend of clouds and sun. Sunday. I'm weatherology meteorologist Laura Lockwood on News Channel Nebraska. Currently, it's 77 degrees.
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5: News. I'm Therese Crowley. The Lindsay Clancy jury is deliberating after clear instructions from Plymouth Judge William Sullivan.
6: The Commonwealth must prove to you beyond a reasonable doubt that the defendant was criminally responsible at the time that the crime was committed.
5: And she knew right from wrong when she killed her three kids. The defense showing photos of happier times before her bag of 13 meds. Prosecutors say she thought she'd escape responsibility by killing herself. The judge ruled to allow a manslaughter option. Attorney General Todd Blanch with charges against 80 Puerto Rican drug gang members.
7: Taking the fight to the cartels with unprecedented force and efficiency makes clear that we, along with our international partners, have zero tolerance for criminal activity.
5: Canada removes U.S. seafood from retaliatory tariffs against the U.S. Relief for Maine lobstermen. 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
11: Bright sunshine expected this afternoon, with daytime highs approaching 84. Winds out of the north, around 5 miles per hour. Clear skies tonight, lows level off around 63. Sunshine mixed with clouds at times. Tomorrow, daytime highs approaching 86. Slight chance of thunderstorms. Saturday, highs level off around 93. 95, a blend of clouds and sun. Sunday. I'm weatherology meteorologist Laura Lockwood on News Channel Nebraska. Right now, 79.
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0: Soybeans, cattle, and hogs are higher. Corn is lower. I'm Kellen Havikin with the Brownfield Commodity Market Update. Farming is in your DNA. It's in Stein's as well. Stein offers seed genetics developed by farmers for farmers. Stein has yield. Soybeans are higher on short covering and technical buying and watching late development weather with the potential for heat stress. September soybeans 3.25 higher at 12.57.5. November's 2.75 higher at 12.68.75. Corn is lower on profit taking and technical selling, seeing a modest correction, expecting some cut in next month's USDA yield guess. September corn is 2.75 lower at 5.11.25. December's 2.25 lower at 5.34. Live and feeder cattle are up on oversold signals. October live cattle 170 higher at 212.47. September feeder cattle 277 higher at 321.77. And hogs are mostly higher on spread trade and technical buying. October lean hogs down 35 at 80.55. I'm Kellen Havikin for Brownfield.
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4: Bright sunshine expected this afternoon, with daytime highs approaching 84. Northerly winds around 5 miles per hour. Mainly clear skies tonight, lows dip down to about 62. Sunshine mixed with clouds at times tomorrow, high temperatures reach up to 87. Sunshine mixed with clouds at times and dry Saturday and Sunday, low 90s, Saturday, upper 90s by Sunday. I'm weatherology meteorologist Laura Lockwood on News Channel Nebraska. Currently 79.
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0: Support seems to be there from the traders on the cattle complex. You're listening to the American Ag Network. Good afternoon. I'm Susan Littlefield. Now, a single bid of $220 is currently being offered in Nebraska. Otherwise, the market is yet to see any more trade develop. As we look at the lower start to the week, the live cattle complex finally found its support from traders, which has helped the contracts move higher this afternoon. Now, there is the Fed cash cattle market that remains, as we talked about, idle, that only that single bid. And box beef prices are lower. Choice is down 166 and selects are down 255. Keeping perfect alignment with the live cattle contract, feeder cattles are trading higher today as August feeders were up at 105 at one point, 330-380. Lean hog complex also seeing some modest trader support as we approach the closing of the session day. We've got pork cutout values down $1.46 at $94.09. Numbers after this on the American Ag Network.
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0: 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September corn trading 2.25 lower, 5.11¾. December 5.34½ down 2. September beans 12.57¼ up 3. And November up 1¾, 12.67¾. Soybean meal September 3.30.80 up 2.10. Oil September 67.59 up 37. Chicago wheat September 7.40½ up 10. Kansas City has September 8.01¼ up 9¼. And Minneapolis September 7¼ higher, 7.28. August live cattle.
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2: News, I'm John Saucier. President Trump has signed an executive order renaming Lake Ontario to Lake America as the U.S. and Canada escalate a trade war.
3: The lake change, Lake of America, was something I've been thinking about for a long time, actually.
2: Both the U.S. and Canada have set tariffs of up to 50% on each other's imports. The president previously changed the name of Gulf of Mexico to the Gulf of America at the beginning of his second term. Closing arguments are over. The jury needs to decide the fate of Lindsay Clancy if she's guilty of murdering her three children. Plymouth County Judge William Sullivan telling the jury not to be swayed by how those children are killed.
4: The defendant is entitled to a verdict based solely on the evidence and not one based on pity or sympathy for the decedents, which might be occasioned by the images depicted.
2: She could face life in prison if convicted or be committed to a state psychiatric hospital if the jury finds her not guilty. 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
8: Bright sunshine expected this afternoon, with daytime highs approaching 84. Northerly winds around 5 miles per hour. Mainly clear skies tonight, lows dip down to about 62. Sunshine mixed with clouds at times tomorrow, high temperatures reach up to 87. Sunshine mixed with clouds at times and dry Saturday and Sunday, low 90s, Saturday, upper 90s by Sunday. I'm weatherology meteorologist Laura Lockwood on News Channel Nebraska. Right now, it's 80 degrees.
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0: continue to hold that green on the screen in the market trade today. You're listening to the American Ag Network. Good afternoon. I'm Susan Littlefield. It was the corn market, though, that ended up softening. Export sales were within expectations this morning at 1.2 million bushels, with just 1 week left in the marketing year. Total commitments of 3.455 billion bushels was comfortably above the USDA target. New crop sales were 42 million bushels, moving cumulative sales to 490 million bushels versus 739 million this time last year. We're also looking at China's major growing region have reportedly trimmed production there and could pull more imports of both corn and sorghum. Beans resisted the selling pressure and closed green. Old crop sales were within market expectations at 2.7 million bushels. Cumulative old crop sales are down 17% from last year at 1.541 billion bushels, but are above the USDA target heading into the last week of the marketing year. New crop sales were strong at 91.1 million bushels, bringing total commitments to 527 million bushels. China was the biggest buyer by far, now said have 6.8 million metric tons officially booked, with another 4.9 million marked for unknown destination. The wheat market rallied off to their early morning lows. Ukraine State Railway reported August grain shipments by rail at 574,000 metric tons, by the way, down 60% from a month ago. And the ag minister warned that 27 plantings could fall by as much as a quarter, or 5 to 7 million hectares. Cattle had a solid day. President Trump's proclamation added details to the beef import plan. Tariff quota rise by 300,000 metric tons for calendar 26 only, applying to lean beef trimmings alone. Hogs closed green for deferred contracts, but soft on the front months. This is the American Ag Network. It's time once again for the Nebraska Corn Minute. I'm Susan Littlefield. Two new directors are beginning terms on the Nebraska Corn Board as one director has been reappointed. Recently appointed, Michael Bergen to serve as the District 3 Director of the Nebraska Corn Board, representing Hamilton, Merrick, Polk, and York counties. Austin Kniss was elected as an at-large director for the Nebraska Corn Board, representing the entire state as he serves in the at-large position. And reappointed to the board representing the second district is Matt Sullivan. The full board itself comprises of 9 corn farmers from across the state. 8 members represent specific Nebraska districts and are appointed by the governor of Nebraska. Kelly Brunkhorst, executive director of the Nebraska Corn Board, is excited to welcome both Michael and Austin to the board, saying that both bring strong farming backgrounds and a genuine commitment to Nebraska agriculture, and said, "I know their perspectives will strengthen the work we do on behalf of the state's corn growers." And this is the Nebraska Corn Minute. September corn down 3 3/4 at the close, 5.10 1/4. December 5.33 1/2 down 3. September beans at 12.56 1/2 up 2 1/4. November 12.68 up 2. Soybean meal September 3.30 20 up 1.50. Oil September 68 even up 78. Chicago wheat September 7.42 3/4 up 12 1/4. Kansas City September 8.03 1/2 up 11 1/2. And Minneapolis September 7.30 1/4 up 8. August live cattle, 220.
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Well, I was sitting in a coffee shop, just having a cup to pass the time, swapping rodeo stories with this old cowboy friend of mine, when some motorcycle riders started snickering in the back, started poking fun at my friend's hat. And one old boy said, "Hey, Tex, where'd you park your horse?" A friend just pulled his hat down low, but they couldn't be ignored. One husky fella said, "I think I'll rip that hat right off your head." 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

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My nephew skinned the rattler that makes up this old hat band. 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

0: To hear more, visit dan.democrat. 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

0: Soybeans, cattle, and hogs were higher. Corn was lower. Hello, I'm Kellen Habikin with a commodity market update on Brownfield. Plant your potential and harvest your reality with Stein. Each season brings promise and potential. Turn that potential into reality by planting the best genetics from Stein Seed Company. Stein has yield. Soybeans were higher on short covering and technical buying and watching late development weather with the potential for heat stress in parts of the region. Weekly old crop export sales were good and new crop was strong. September soybeans finished 2.25 higher at 1256.5. November was 2 higher at 1268. Corn was lower on profit-taking and technical selling and seeing a modest correction, expecting some cuts in next month's USDA yield guess. Old crop sales were a marketing year low. New crop was up on the week. September corn finished 3.75 higher at 510.25. The December contract was 3 lower at 533.5. The wheat complex was mixed and monitoring U.S. global weather conditions and Black Sea export restrictions. Export sales were larger than above average, but didn't show any clear signs of improved global demand. September Chicago wheat finished 12.25 higher at 742.75. In Minneapolis, September was 8 higher at 730. In Kansas City, 11.75 higher at 803.5. Live and feeder cattle were up on oversold signals. Box beef at midday was lower. October live cattle 215 higher at 212.92, December 225 higher at 214.80. September feeder cattle 345 higher at 322.45. October was 382 higher at 318.07. Hogs were mostly higher on spread trade and technical buying. Butcher hogs were steady. The major direct markets had no comparison today. October lean hogs closed 27 lower at 80.62, and December was 22 higher at 71.20. And I'm Kellen Habikin for Brownfield.
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10: Bright sunshine expected this afternoon, with daytime highs approaching 84. Northerly winds around 5 miles per hour. Mainly clear skies tonight, lows dip down to about 62. Sunshine mixed with clouds at times tomorrow, high temperatures reach up to 87. Sunshine mixed with clouds at times and dry Saturday and Sunday, low 90s, Saturday, upper 90s by Sunday. I'm weatherology meteorologist Laura Lockwood on News Channel Nebraska. Right now, it's 80 degrees.
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Every morning at the mine, you could see him arrive. He stood 6 foot six and weighed 245, kind of broad at the shoulder and narrow at the hip. And everybody knew you didn't give no lip to Big John.

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And if you spoke at all, you just said hi to Big John. Somebody said he came from New Orleans, where he got in a fight over a Cajun queen, and a crashing blow from a huge right hand sent a Louisiana fella to the promised land, Big John.

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3: News. I'm Tom Graham. President Trump signing an order directing the Interior Department to rename Lake Ontario Lake America. President made a similar name change for the Gulf of Mexico.
4: So if you think about it, we have a Gulf and we have a lake. Now all we need is an ocean.
3: Now the change comes following an escalation of the trade war between the U.S. and Canada. Our neighbors to the north seem unlikely, though, to embrace this name change. The fate of Lindsay Clancy in the hands of a jury. Massachusetts mother is accused of murdering her three children. However, her defense claims she was suffering from postpartum psychosis and not criminally responsible.
5: 12 jurors are deliberating with 6 alternates standing by. And keep in mind, in Massachusetts, the burden is on the prosecution to prove that Clancy was unaware of what she was doing and not in touch with reality.
3: Fox's Nate Foy in Plymouth, America is listening to Fox News.
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10: From the News Channel Nebraska Newsroom, I'm Dan Swanson. Sunglare is blamed on a pedestrian accident Thursday morning involving an electric scooter. A juvenile was checked out by Nebraska City Fire and Rescue and signed off on release to family. Police Chief Ben Murray said the juvenile was wearing a helmet and obeying the rules of the road while traveling on 4th Corso. Murray suspects the northbound driver of a Ford Escape on 16th Street did not see the scooter because of sunglare at 7:45 a.m. The Atchison County Sheriff's Office reports the arrest of a Rockport man for suspicion of harassment and possession of child pornography. Luke Sider, 39, was arrested August 26 following an investigation that began with a harassment complaint July 28. Flock cameras that were installed by a neighborhood's homeowners association without residents' approval were cut down with a saw, according to police in Savannah, Georgia. Police say flock cameras at the entrance of the neighborhood were found vandalized. According to a police report, the Homeowner Association representative told officers the vandalism might be related to a discussion on his private social media platform concerning flock cameras. High school volleyball gets underway today. Conestoga visits Douglas County West, Elmwood Murdoch at Weeping Water at UTAN, Fall City versus Southern and Johnson Brock, Fall City Sacred Heart at Lord Central, Johnson County Central at Nebraska City, Southern at Johnson Brock. Fall City plays at Louisville Saturday and Tarkio on Monday. The river stage is at 8.6 feet. 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
12: Bright sunshine expected this afternoon, with daytime highs approaching 84. Northerly winds around 5 miles per hour. Mainly clear skies tonight, lows dip down to about 62. Sunshine mixed with clouds at times tomorrow, high temperatures reach up to 87. Sunshine mixed with clouds at times and dry Saturday and Sunday, low 90s, Saturday, upper 90s by Sunday. I'm weatherology meteorologist Laura Lockwood on News Channel Nebraska. Right now, 81.
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And he'll be with us on the show in a couple of weeks, but before he comes, I'd like to do one of his songs, too.

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0: Soybeans and cattle were higher Thursday. Corn finished lower and hogs closed mixed. I'm John Perkins with a Brownfield Market Update. When it comes to short stature corn, it all started with Stein. For decades, they've been focused on unique hybrids that deliver top yields. Stein invented short stature corn, then they perfected it. Stein has yield. Soybeans are up on short covering and technical buying. Beans are watching late development weather with the potential for heat stress in parts of the region. Weekly old crop export sales were good. New crop was strong. September beans are up 2 1/4 at 12.56 and a half. November was too higher at 12.68. September soybean meal was up $1.50 at 3.30.20. September soybean oil was 78 points higher at 68. Corn was down on profit-taking, seeing a modest correction, still expecting at least some cut in the USDA's yield guess next month. Old crop export sales were marketing year low. New crop was up on the week. September was down 3 3/4 at 5.10 1/4. December corn was 3 lower at 5.33 1/2. And wheat was higher on fund and technical buying. It's monitoring U.S. and global crop conditions along with Black Sea export restrictions. U.S. export sales were larger than average, but still don't show any clear signs of improved global demand due to Black Sea issues. September Chicago was up 12 1/4 at 5.42 3/4. September Kansas City was 11 1/2 higher at 8.03 1/2. September Minneapolis is up 11 1/4 at 7.32 3/4. Live and feeder cattle were up on oversold signals. October live was 2.15 higher at 2.12.92, and December was up 2.22 at 2.14.80. With additional support from that lower move in corn, September feeders were up 3.45 at 3.22.45, and October was 3.82 higher at 3.18.07. And hogs were mixed, mostly higher on spread trade and technical buying. October lean was down 27 at 80.62. December was up 22 at 71.20. I'll have your full look at the cash livestock markets coming up after this brief break.
1: As growers look ahead to next season, this year's disease pressure could offer some important lessons. Lily Zimmer, a technical service manager with FMC, says disease pressure varied.
2: Farmers have had to deal with tar spot showing up early. And then just here lately in the last couple weeks, we've had southern rust show up as well. And those are just two very detrimental diseases in addition to some northern corn leaf blight and gray leaf spot that are kind of consistent year in and year out in the Corn Belt.
1: Adastrio fungicide provides broad spectrum control, which helps manage multiple foliar diseases at the same time.
2: It's kept that disease at bay from the ear leaf and above, which is really important for our corn crop. We need that during that tassel time into our reproductive stages to maximize our grain fill opportunities. Adastrio and other fungicides have really proved beneficial for farmers this year, and I think that it's protected those yields from those diseases.
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0: Direct cattle markets were quiet. A few bids were on the table at 220 live in Nebraska, but otherwise the major feeding areas have been at a standstill. Outside is some very light trade in the north, mostly at 345 dressed. Box beef at midday was lower, with choice down $1.66 at $383.47 and select down $255 at $360.13. The estimated cattle slaughter of 105,000 head was up 5,000 on the week, but down almost 15,000 on the year. Hogs were steady to lower with modest closing negotiated numbers for the major direct markets. Buyers were able to press trade lower using the ample market-ready supplies and slow consumer demand as leverage. National direct was down 99 cents with a weighted average of 89.76. Iowa Southern Minnesota was 98 cents lower at 89.74. The Western Corn Belt was $1.07 lower at 89.71. Pork was down 175 at 93.80. The estimated hog slaughter of 486,000 head was up 44,000 on the week, but down nearly 1,300 on the year. John Perkins, Brownfield.
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0: To hear more, visit dan.democrat. 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

0: Northerly winds around 5 miles per hour. Mainly clear skies tonight, lows dip down to about 62. Sunshine mixed with clouds at times tomorrow, high temperatures reach up to 87. Sunshine mixed with clouds at times and dry Saturday and Sunday, low 90s, Saturday, upper 90s by Sunday. I'm weatherology meteorologist Laura Lockwood on News Channel Nebraska. Right now, 81.
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2: News, I'm John Saucier. President Trump signing an executive order renaming Lake Ontario to Lake America as the United States and Canada escalate a trade war after talks to reach a deal collapse.
3: People oftentimes, they'll ask me, who's the worst to deal with on trade? And I said, that's easy, Canada. They are the worst to trade, and they feel entitled, and just we can't have that.
2: Canadian Prime Minister Mark Carney accused the administration of trying to destroy Canada's major industries. The Federal Reserve, with its annual economic policy symposium in Jackson Hole, Wyoming, the president of the Fed Bank of Cleveland, Beth Hammack, telling Fox Business she thinks the job market's doing well, but there needs to be a stronger effort to deal with inflation.
4: I think we've seen inflation above target for too long. I'm not seeing tension in the mandate. Again, we're doing well on the labor side, not so well on the inflation side, and I think we need to put some restrictiveness back into policy.
2: Good day for the tech sector on Wall Street. The Nasdaq closed up over 400 points. 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
4: Mainly clear tonight, lows around 62. Winds out of the southeast, around 5 miles per hour. High of 87 tomorrow, partly cloudy skies. Tomorrow night, lows around 70. A mix of clouds and sunshine and dry. Saturday and Sunday, low 90s. Saturday, upper 90s by Sunday. Taking a look at the extended forecast, 94 Monday, 93 Tuesday, and 93 on Wednesday. I'm weatherology meteorologist Laura Lockwood on News Channel Nebraska. Right now, it's 82 degrees.
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0: I'm Brent Barnett on Brownfield. The CEO of the National Milk Producers Federation says increased dairy processing in the U.S. is helping increase demand for producers. Greg Dowd says the industry has invested $13 billion over the last year.
1: I don't think there's ever been anything quite like it in the history of agriculture in the world. That is a lot of new processing, and it is all over the country.
0: More news is next.
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0: The president of Wisconsin Farmers Union says frustration continues to mount over Congress' inability to pass a new farm bill. Darren Von Ruden tells Brownfield,
5: "We're already 3 years behind schedule and doesn't look like there's going to be much action here in the next couple months to get it ahead this year too, so probably looking at an extension."
0: A market analyst says some Northern Plains growers are starting to back off from making aggressive crop sales ahead of harvest.
6: "We're a little bit more worried about where production's going to fall and whether or not we'll have production to meet our sales that we've already done."
0: Randy Martinson says the drought has farmers concerned about this year's soybean crop potential. And the president of Farmers National Company says land values have been resilient despite the downturn in the ag economy. Paul Shattig tells Brownfield,
7: "We simply just have more willing buyers than willing sellers."
0: More news online at brownfieldagnews.com. I'm Brent Barnett.
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14: News Channel Nebraska AccuWeather.
15: Mainly clear tonight, lows around 62. Winds out of the southeast, around 5 miles per hour. High of 87 tomorrow, partly cloudy skies. Tomorrow night, lows around 70. A mix of clouds and sunshine and dry. Saturday and Sunday, low 90s. Saturday, upper 90s by Sunday. Taking a look at the extended forecast, 94 Monday, 93 Tuesday, and 93 on Wednesday. I'm weatherology meteorologist Laura Lockwood on News Channel Nebraska. Right now, it's 82 degrees.
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1: News. I'm Tom Graham. President Trump escalating his dispute with Canada over the ongoing trade war. He's renaming one of the Great Lakes.
2: President Trump signed an executive order directing the federal government to rename Lake Ontario Lake America.
3: We have a gulf and we have a lake. Now all we need is an ocean.
2: The name change comes amid an escalating trade dispute with Canada. Both governments raising tariffs on each other and talks to reset a trade framework have stalled.
1: Fox's Jared Halpern at the White House. Nearly 400 people are dead after an earthquake mudslide. Mass flooding in the mountainous communities near the Nepal-China border. State Department spokesperson Tommy Pickett.
4: We have 90 Americans that are currently unaccounted for that we're in coordination with local authorities to try to locate.
1: In total, more than 1,400 are missing. 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
5: From the News Channel Nebraska newsroom, I'm Dan Swanson. The Auburn City Council held a public hearing Tuesday and approved a redevelopment plan for a Scooter's Coffee kiosk along Highway 75 at the Sports Complex turnoff. Sarah Blackburn said SLB Holdings is super excited to come to the community. She said she and her husband were impressed with Scooter Coffee locations in Omaha and wanted to build at a rural location where there is not a saturation of coffee drive-thrus. County records say the property at 520 J Street has been the site of a restaurant dating back to 1920 and was most recently Darling's Cafe. The property has been vacant recently and qualifies for tax increment financing. A 650-square-foot kiosk will offer a drive-thru. For TIF calculations, an investment of $1.9 million is expected with a $1.4 million property tax valuation when finished. It qualifies for $212,000 in TIF. Blackburn said there is a lot of potential for development on the site. The property will be owned by Bean Blackburn, LLC. Ben Stephan, Lieutenant Governor candidate and running mate of Democrat Lynn Walsh, will continue as chairman of the committee tasked with a new comprehensive development plan for Richardson County. Vice Chairman Mark Jones told County Commissioners Wednesday that Stephan will remain as chairman, but Jones will take on a greater leadership role. Stephan, who grew up on the family's dairy farm near Humboldt, is also currently the county chair of the Nebraska Farm Bureau and has leadership roles with a rural water district and Nebraska Rural Radio Association. Jones takes on the new role as the Planning Commission works to develop a mission statement for the new comprehensive development plan. Jones offered three options for a mission statement with commissioners Wednesday, including leaving the 20-year-old plan unchanged, updating the plan with focus points, or rewriting the entire document with updated information. County commissioners said they favored the third option. At an August 25th meeting, the Planning Commission discussed the county letter and directed Jones to organize town hall meetings in Humboldt, Vernon, and Fall City in November. Nebraska high school football has the nation's top-rated quarterback. NCN's Jake Bartecki reports.
6: Not many teams in the country, much less the entire state of Nebraska, have the amount of talent and thus as high of expectations as the Millard South Patriots. They're going for a three-peat in Class A this season. And the most highly touted newcomer to this Millard South group, Husker quarterback commit, five-star Trey Taylor.
7: Stud. He takes football very seriously. He wants to get better. He wants to learn. You know, he had majority of our offense already learned before he actually showed up, right? So he's a serious competitor, and that's going to definitely show on Friday nights.
6: Taylor comes to Millard South after 3 years of high school football at Carmel High School in Chicago, where he set record upon record, including a completion percentage of over 80%. When it comes to being closer to where his future lies, the Nebraska commit says the focus remains on winning at Millard South.
8: I mean, like the future is important, but right now I'm focused on Wayne State, so it's pretty important, but you know what I'm saying? The first thing I'm worried about right now is winning.
6: When it comes to what Taylor's brought to the program, skill's the obvious answer, but senior lineman Stevie Grabowski says his main takeaway has been Taylor's leadership.
9: I mean, the first day, he just made himself a leader. Like, first day, he came in, made a name for himself, and he just felt like he was like on the team for the past year.
6: Taylor's approach this season is to be team first.
8: There's no personal goals for me. I mean, last year I kind of hit a lot of my personal goals that probably won't be touched again, like the 80% completion percentage. So that's just really kind of unheard of type of thing. So my next personal goal is to win state with the team.
3: On the heels of back-to-back state titles, the Patriots know they'll have a target on their back. But they also know they've got the ability to win it all again.
7: There's two sides to it. The first side is, like, it's a new team and we haven't won a game this year. And the other side of it is these guys need to play with swag and play with a chip on their shoulder.
9: And they've told us since day one, since we started, we got a target on our back. This whole state's ready to get us. They want us to keep on pushing ourselves every day. They want us to keep on working day in and day out and just keep on building day by day.
6: It'll be Millard South and Millard North at Buell Stadium on Friday, August 28th, a 7 p.m. kickoff for the Patriots to begin what they hope is a third straight state championship season. They have a big game at the end of the year as well. They'll take on rival Omaha Westside in week 9. In Omaha, Jake Bartecki, News Channel Nebraska.
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10: 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Or visit them in person, just north of the courthouse here in Nebraska City. Larry A. McGee, retired FBI agent, avid hunter, and beloved husband, father, and grandfather, passed away Wednesday, August 19th, at the age of 84, at home from cancer. Funeral services will be Friday morning at 10:30 at Goody Mortuary in Nebraska City. Graveside service will be at 12:30 at Omaha National Cemetery in Omaha, with military honors by the United States Marine Corps. In lieu of flowers, family asks that you make a donation to Guiding Eyes for the Blind in Yorktown Heights, New York. Goody Mortuary in Nebraska City is in charge of the arrangements for Larry A. McGee. Delton Lloyd Panko, age 92 of Tecumseh, passed away Tuesday, August 18th at the Good Samaritan Center in Syracuse. Memorial services will be at 2 o'clock Saturday afternoon at the Martin Luther Church in rural Johnson. That service will be live streamed on the Ware Mortuary Facebook page for those unable to attend. Visitation will go from 9 to 8 with a family greeting friends from 5:30 to 7:30 on Friday at the Ware Mortuary in Tecumseh. Memorials may go to the family's choice. Interment will be in the Martin Luther Cemetery in rural Johnson, and Ware Mortuary is in charge of the arrangements for Delton Lloyd Panko. And Victoria Bell LeCure Pickering, age 92, of Syracuse, passed away Monday, August 24th at Syracuse Community Health Center after a valiant battle with Parkinson's and multiple myeloma. Private burial will be at Syracuse Cemetery. Celebration of Life reception will be held at a later date. Memorials can be sent to the Western National Bank, formerly Bank of Cook in Syracuse, for the Pickering Family Scholarship Fund. Arrangements are being handled by the Fussman Allen Harvey Funeral Home in Syracuse for Victoria Bell LeCure Pickering. For the full funeral list listings and a complete obituary archive, visit newschannelnebraska.com.
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12: Mainly clear tonight, lows around 62. Winds out of the southeast, around 5 miles per hour. High of 87 tomorrow, partly cloudy skies. Tomorrow night, lows around 70. A mix of clouds and sunshine and dry. Saturday and Sunday, low 90s. Saturday, upper 90s by Sunday. Taking a look at the extended forecast, 94 Monday, 93 Tuesday, and 93 on Wednesday. I'm weatherology meteorologist Laura Lockwood on News Channel Nebraska. Right now, it's 82 degrees.
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7: News Channel Nebraska AccuWeather.
8: Mainly clear tonight, lows around 62. Winds out of the southeast, around 5 miles per hour. High of 87 tomorrow, partly cloudy skies. Tomorrow night, lows around 70. A mix of clouds and sunshine and dry. Saturday and Sunday, low 90s. Saturday, upper 90s by Sunday. Taking a look at the extended forecast, 94 Monday, 93 Tuesday, and 93 on Wednesday. I'm weatherology meteorologist Laura Lockwood on News Channel Nebraska. Right now, it's 82 degrees.
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3: We know what it takes to win a Big Ten championship. It's not easy. We're not going to back down. We know that we have a target on our back, and we know that it's not going to come easy, but it's definitely our goal to go 4-for-4.
4: Free ball over. Here come the Huskers, up by 2 in the 5th with the ball to slide. Andy Jackson! Kaboom! Blocks for the Big Red tonight, 25-18. Huskers sweep their 11th consecutive opponent.
5: In Nebraska, set middle back, Harper, kaboom! Howitzer Harper.
3: For all those little girls, for all the people across Nebraska and across the nation and now across the world that are watching us, it could be their first time, so let's go out and give them a show.
4: Flip over, here come the Huskers. Center jump, Bergen Riley transition, fooled everybody in Lancaster County. She's got her shot taken by Olivia. Huskers feed middle back, T. Sigler can only tip it. It drops! Olivia Mount!
5: Huskers on the match point, the side, Andy Jackson, kaboom!
4: Went down in L.A. Victorious yet again, 26-0.
5: The slide, Andy Jackson,
4: kaboom!
5: Lincoln back, Bryant does Maisie perfect pass. Center to Bergen Riley.
4: Point set match, Big Red, that's perfection, 30-0.
6: She sends the serve across, helmet the good pass, back set, right side leg, Necky for the match, kill, A&M defeats Nebraska 15-13 in the fifth.
7: They're pretty motivated, but I also think they've felt disappointment for 3 years in a row. 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
4: Greetings, Nebraska, and welcome inside AT&T Stadium for the first volleyball match ever inside an NFL stadium, the home of the Dallas Cowboys. It spikes under the lights. Number 17, Florida, and your number one ranked Huskers. Well, hello again, folks. I'm John Baylor. Welcome 2026. All right, sure, an exhibition, but another team across the net gives us a real idea of where your Huskers currently are in this 2026 magic carpet ride. Number one, in practice, getting more good block touches has been a priority. Not just blocks, good block touches to teammates as opposed to bad block touches that carry them out of bounds for a Florida point. The middles especially have been hyper-focused on improving their blocking. Number two, finding disruptive serving. Will it be Andy or Harper or Olivia or someone else who becomes that breakout shutdown server, shutting down Florida's side-out offense? Three, getting real production from all three pin hitters. Middles help. STM is a motto to live by. But big matches usually are won on the arms of the big pin hitters, finishing long scramble rallies. Number 17, Florida, lost three transfers and added seven transfers. Seven transfers and one freshman. Welcome to Division I volleyball in 2026. Last year's backup setter, third year, 5'11" Taylor Parks replaces the departed All-American Alexis Stuckey and leads an offense loaded with big arms. Florida, as you know, is volleyball royalty. Winners of, get this, 25 SEC titles. Their last in 2022. Seven Final Fours. Their last in 2017. A loss in Kansas City to Nebraska in the title match. A trip to the top of the podium that the Huskers have been seeking to relive ever since. The school Nebraska beat to win its last title match is the one it begins with in 2026. And you'll hear it from an NFL stadium next on the Huskers Radio Network.
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4: The Florida Gators in 2025, a year ago, 16-12. They went 9-6 in the SEC, good for fifth place in their conference. They got to the NCAA tournament where they defeated Rice in three, then they lost in four at SMU as the SMU Mavs got to their first Sweet 16 in school history. SMU and Penn State will play next, and get the winner of that gets the winner of this first match against Florida. 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Well, we choose to bring on former All-American center for the Big Red 2010, 11, and 12. Lauren Cook-West, good evening.
12: Good evening, JB, and hello, Husker Nation.
4: A football stadium. How many times have you played volleyball in a football stadium?
12: I think that would be zero.
4: What an opportunity. I mean, what a moment. They're expecting about 40,000 here tonight at AT&T Stadium. It just says a lot about Nebraska as a leader in this sport. But what will the impact, you think, on this cavernous football stadium be on the actual quality of play here tonight?
12: What I'm most concerned about is depth perception. Nebraska's had one practice in here, and it, you know, serving, passing, those are going to be the two main areas that are going to be thrown off. I mean, you're playing in a big arena. The lights are bright. I guess setting may also be affected as well, but because the arena is so big, your depth perception's thrown off. You haven't had a lot of practices in this environment, in this arena. And so I just think serving and passing, we're going to see both sides from the start really struggle in those areas. It's going to take a second or two for both sides to adjust. And then setting, you know, I think about when Bergen looks up for the ball, some of those bright lights may affect her sight and tracking the ball. And so hopefully, most setters, they adapt pretty quickly and are able to work through it. Hopefully we won't see any issues tonight, but that definitely could be a potential problem for the Huskers as well.
4: We think of all the experience wearing red. You got the four great seniors. Olivia feels like she's a gray beard. She's been around so long. But a lot of youngsters out there, Treya Sigler, Virginia Adriano. I mean, what do you think the nerves are like right now in the locker room?
12: I'm sure there's some nerves because some of these players weren't around for when Nebraska played, you know, in Memorial Stadium. So they've, you know, haven't played in this environment before. And so I think it's the start of the season. You're playing in this big environment. It's a different format tonight with potentially playing back-to-back matches where if you win, you get to play again. And it's only 2 out of 3. You're only playing to 21 points. So a lot of different variables that could affect the play. But I think nerves are going to be on the line for younger players, for older players. It's everyone's always extra hyped up for the start of the season.
4: Now, Danny Busman Kelly on her Nebraska Volleyball Coaches Show, Tuesday, 7 o'clock. Try to make it a habit all fall long. Hinted that the two outside starters, of course, are Harper Murray, but then also Treya Siegler all the way around all six rotations. But Skylar Pierce is going to play. And she, head coach Danny Busman Kelly, thinks that Skylar Pierce is going to play a lot this season. What versatility, what does Skylar add, not just offensively, but defensively?
12: Well, Skylar can go up and block. And when you're blocking on the left side, you're going to have to defend opposing teams' right sides. And it's really difficult to defend the red zone. And so, you know, Skylar, if she's a good, solid block for the Huskers, then and not just getting stuffs, but you talked about we have to get those positive block touches where it's funneling that ball to a teammate so then you can transition. And our offense is really solid in transition off of a dig. So if Skylar can get some stuffs, get some positive block touches, then I think she just adds a whole lot more when she is in there, and it will be hard to take her out. But here's the other thing. Skylar can attack on that right pin. So in that one rotation, when she has to move to that right pin, she can go over there, she can get some big kills, put the ball away, and get Nebraska out of that rotation.
4: One of those youngsters we were talking about is going to be replacing a big name in Nebraska volleyball history, one of the great defenders of all time, Rebecca Alec. Manaya Obeche gets her chance as a full-time starter, three full rotations, playing up front. What do you think she adds to the team, and how is she different than the player she replaces, Rebecca Alec?
12: Rebecca Alec was a big presence. She was energetic. She was loud. She was in your face. And Manaya's a softer presence. She's a little more quiet, a little more reserved. You know, her celebrations aren't as over the top, which it. Both are great to have on a team, and depending on what other players provide, it they all balance each other out. But Manaya, she can do it all offensively, defensively. I mean, we know she can go up and block. You can probably tell me how many blocks she ended up having in the red-white scrimmage. And then, you know, you add her 14. Offense into that. And I think she hits really well in front of Bergen, in front of the setter. And then you have Andy Jackson, who compliments her and hits really well behind the setter. So you have these two middles who are moving all around the court, who can hit all these different sets, who complement each other, and who can both just move really well side to side and defend the net and close with those pin blockers to shut down opposing attackers.
4: Florida, a blue blood, of course. This is an exhibition, but this is a loaded team. It's not clear how they're ranked so low at just number 17, probably because they lost their All-American setter, Alexis Stuckey, who chose to transfer to Penn State, reunited with her former Florida Gator teammate there, Kennedy Martin. But how do we know they've got a lot of talent? I'm told Brooklyn Briscoe, the great middle, full-time starter at UCLA a year ago, 1.4 kills a set, is not starting. She's coming off the bench at the middle. You know, with Florida, there's a lot of big arms, especially Jordan Bird on the outside, 4 kills a set a year ago. So Nebraska's defense is going to get challenged here tonight.
12: They will, but our defense looked really strong in the red-white scrimmage, so I feel pretty confident going into tonight's match. If we can play similar to how we played, you know, 2 weekends ago, then we're going to be able to handle this red-hot offensive Florida team. But I think what Nebraska has to figure out, what they have to get going tonight, is their offense. And I know last season our offense hit some really high numbers. We were very productive, but can we repeat that and do that again this season? I think our defense always shows up, but can our offense match that?
4: Each of the first two sets only to 21. Timeouts, only a 40-second break. We are in a hurry here tonight. The winner of Florida-Nebraska gets the winner of SMU-Penn State. The two winners then play after the Penn State and SMU match. It's going to be a long night. Just keep it right here on the HRN. Kelly Hunter, when we come right back, and thoughts on how to play volleyball in an NFL stadium. You're listening to Big Red Ball.
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20: Welcome back. AT&T Stadium. They play NFL football here tonight. Nebraska, Florida, volleyball. The winner gets either SMU or Penn State. The two winners then play after that for all the marbles. Let's talk to longtime assistant coach for Nebraska volleyball, fabulous setter. Led the Big Red to three Final Fours, each of her three of the final seasons. Kelly Hunter, you've been in this NFL stadium. You've seen it. How tough is it to set a volleyball in that huge stadium?
21: It's definitely an adjustment. We were in there for a quick one-hour practice is all we really got. And so we did a lot of serving and passing, and the setters got to set a little bit of extra while everyone was warming up. And they have this kind of light show video board thing right above the court, so it's a bit interesting, but you got to do what you got to do, and we're excited for it.
20: So how tough is it for Bergen to see the ball? Is she going to need night goggles or something to sort of make out where the ball is as she looks up there in the sky?
21: It's not quite that hard, just because the video board and all that kind of brings the ceiling down a little bit. Not that there's a fake ceiling or anything, but you're not looking up for what feels like a mile, so that should be helpful. But the only thing that will be different from when we practice is the sun will be setting and it'll be darker in there, so the lights might have more of an effect than they did today, but I don't think it should be too big of an issue.
20: So during the day, there's a lot of sunlight flying through the windows.
21: Yep, and then the dome, and it's kind of sunlight gets in through that too, so it'll be a lot more false lighting in the evening, but the sun doesn't set here till about 8 o'clock, so I think our first match should be good, and then if we win and continue on, it might be a little bit different for that second one.
20: Depth perception. We always hear about that when the Huskers play in a big arena. A football stadium's a lot larger than a big arena. How tricky will it be to pass a volleyball so that Bergen gets a chance to set the volleyball?
21: The passing is honestly one of the bigger issues, I would say, even more so than setting. But we got in there, like I said, we passed a whole bunch today, and the biggest thing is just trying to adjust your eyes as quickly as possible. And we've been talking a lot with all the passers just about tracking the ball in general, not necessarily to prepare for this, but it's just, it helps you make a better pass anyhow. So they've all been working on that, and I think we adjusted really quickly at practice, so that's an encouraging sign.
20: And do you feel the same way about serving? You don't anticipate more out-of-bounds serves because the server is trying to get used to the depth perception?
21: I don't think so, just because serving, you kind of, you know how hard you need to hit the ball, what type of hand contact you need, and none of that really changes. You're not necessarily looking off into the distance. You're looking at what's right in front of you. So I think serving should be okay.
20: How's everyone feeling as finally this trip we've been talking about for months is happening and the season's about to begin?
21: Everyone's super excited. I mean, with a longer preseason and not playing matches and not being in the first serve for the first time in a few years, it feels like we've been practicing for longer than basically a month. And so I think the buzz about playing is super high, and then getting to play in a really awesome venue and just kind of making history once again is obviously really cool. And I think it'll be an interesting format, as we know, with 2 out of 3 only playing to 21. Warm-up time is different as well, so we're asking everyone to be adaptable and be in the moment and just enjoy it all, because it's all very unique.
20: And it is an exhibition, but how badly do you guys want to win tonight?
21: We want to win, of course. Like I said, haven't had that competition and playing another team, so I think that is the biggest driving factor of us wanting to play well, just getting to put our starting lineup out there in front of a bunch of fans. And then obviously it's exhibition and it's going to be quick games, but hopefully to give everyone some sort of playing time, it should be really fun.
20: And Kelly Hunter, the head coach, Danny Bussell, and Kelly talks about how hard you have worked on blocking. What specifically are some of the new blocking techniques we could look for tonight?
21: I wouldn't say anything new necessarily, but we've worked really hard on our middles, just being able to be everywhere. As you guys know, they have to block every single set, so just making sure they're reading really well. And I think the same is true for our pin blockers. We've worked a lot on reading the situation and is there a passer who is on the ground because we serve them short? What's my job now that my hitter is on the ground? And so we've worked a lot about just eye work and recognizing the situation. But something specifically, I've worked a ton on our middles touching a lot of balls. So hopefully that's what you guys can look out for tonight.
20: Kelly Hunter, assistant coach, Big Red. The Huskers and the Gators soon. More pregame. We come right back. You're listening to Big
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26: Hannah complained of a headache. It was a rhabdomyosarcoma. 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
4: Nebraska and Florida. Spikes under the lights, fans filling up AT&T Stadium, home of the Dallas Cowboys, expecting about 40,000. It'll be fascinating to hear just how many they get. Filling the lower bowl would be an accomplishment. Of course, 40,000, if that is indeed the number, is about 10 times more than the average attendance at a solid Division I volleyball program. So an opportunity here to capture the eyeballs of a nation or the ears of Husker Nation here on the HRN. Great to have you. My name is John Baylor. You know Malorn Cook West. This is the 14th meeting all time between Nebraska and Florida. This one is an exhibition. It will not officially count. All time Nebraska 9-4. The last meeting, remember this? It was the season opener of 2018. I'd forgotten this. Florida beat Nebraska in four sets, as that was a rematch of the prior year's national championship match that Nebraska won in four sets. All-time Nebraska 9-4. Of course, when you think of Florida, you think of Mary Wise. 34 years at Florida. 34 years. Mary Wise was the head coach from 1991 until 2024. She won 87% of her matches. 34 years, she won 87% of her matches. In fact, she won 18 SEC titles in a row from 91, her first year, until 2008. Overall, she won 25 SEC titles. An absolute legend. She gives way to Ryan Tice in his second year after 11 years at Marquette from 2014 to 2024. There at Marquette, 10 NCAA tournaments in 11 years. He won 75% of his matches. He had spent 2 years as an assistant coach under Mary Wise. Came back to Florida. Huge, huge shoes to fill. Last year, he goes 16-12. They get to the second round, and that was it. And for Florida, that's a short December visit, because they have now been to 11 of the last 13 Sweet 16s. Ryan Tice begins his second season at Florida. Danny Busboom Kelly, following a legend as well, begins her second season at Nebraska. When we continue, our own Jessica Cootie converses with Terea Sigler. A big night under the lights for Terea Sigler. She gets her shot, her dream, the former number one recruit in the country, all six rotations. That's right, Nebraska's going with two outside hitters now, both playing all six rotations. That's when we continue on the Huskers Radio Network.
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4: Welcome back tonight. A lot of spikes, a lot of lights, Nebraska and Florida. Hey, our own Jessica Cootie earlier this offseason had a chance to speak with Terea Sigler. Can you imagine how amped up T. Sigler is right now? I mean, she, a year ago, just 0.7 kills per set, but she'd be the first to tell you, folks, that was from the back row. Just give me a chance. Tonight, we get to see Terea Sigler, all six rotations, assuming she gets the start at the second outside. Here's Jessica and Terea Sigler.
7: All right, here with T. Sigler. What are some of those new skills that you specifically are really honing in on?
8: Well, Danny, for the whole team, is working on serving. She's like, we're going to be the best serving team in the country, just putting in that we can do a lot of damage to the service line. And, you know, we all bring different types of serves, different speeds, different movements. And so really honing in on that. And me personally, without skill, I think I've been really working on just, like, how can I contribute to my team verbally, leadership-wise? Like, am I helping my team as best I possibly can with visualizing, with the way I hold myself? And some days are better than others, obviously. When you're going for it, you're making mistakes. But learning to be very external for my teammates, I think, is what I've been working on.
7: Oh, that's great stuff. How did you guys feel just coming into this, like, preseason, if you will, without having the access to Devaney and having to find different ways to kind of practice throughout the summer?
8: It's been, I mean, kind of crazy. I feel like we've had a lot of schedule changes, a lot of just random things popping up. But, I mean, we're so grateful that we get the luxury of Bob. And, obviously, just to be grateful that we had that in the first place, then it's just getting redone. And so I think it's really cool to see the different stages of Bob being, you know, redone. I think it's really cool. We saw it when there were the seats be taking out and the new seats be putting in. And it really puts in perspective how many people are in Bob. And so I think it's really cool just to look around and be grateful for the things that we have. And, you know, we were practicing in the East Campus Rec Center for a little bit. And so I think we're just grateful that we get to be a part of something so cool.
7: How hungry are you to be somebody that could be called upon to be a six rotation player?
8: Oh, I am. I'm hungry, but I'm also just super excited for this year. We have a really, really tough preseason. And so to be able to show what I've been working on, we've been working on, has been just the number one thing for us. And I think, again, as I said before, really working on honing in my teammates and what they need and what I can contribute, whether it's six rows, whether it's bench, whatever it is, like what my team needs to succeed, I think is most important. So yes, hungry, but whatever my team needs is what I will be.
7: Love that. Well said. Just the competition again here to start preseason. We heard all throughout last year, but how has it been so far this year? And how do you feel like you're kind of managing that now that you're in year two?
8: Yeah. Obviously, we were calling this like the world tour. We're traveling all over preseason. We're everywhere. And so I think it's just super cool to just see different types of volleyball from SEC to other conferences. And obviously, the Big Ten is not like it was last year. I think with all the transfers that we are back to being one of the top, you know, conferences that we were in. Just so we're just super excited to go hard and compete. I think if we put all the media stuff and all of the conspiracy theories that everyone is making, that ultimately it's us against ourselves and everyone else. And how can we be a family in that? How can we work hard to, when stuff starts kind of going wrong, when things start getting hard, how can we lean on each other during that? And so I think we're just so excited to compete, especially against these amazing teams.
7: How about in the gym against each other? How has that been?
8: It's been so good. Obviously, we are a competitive gym. It's intense. It's like the national championship every day. So I think it's just super cool to, obviously, Red White's a great example of just seeing that in real life, that it's not like we're scouting other people, we're scouting each other. And so when you can get creative with your toolbox and, you know, getting a laugh across the net, I think is the coolest thing. So we're just, I don't know, we're excited. I think we're also excited to play other teams too at some point, hopefully soon. But I think it's just, we're fighting for each other, but also against each other at the same time to get better. So it's been great.
7: Confirm or deny, Danny Busboom Kelly is one of the best water sport athletes in the program.
8: Oh my gosh, she is probably the best. I think last year I tried my first time, I forget what it's called, wake surfing. And she was like, yeah, I'll just show you guys how it gets. First try, she's up. And I'm like, whoa, this seems really easy. Tried it, not easy. And then this year she's just like, I don't know. I think it's really cool that your head coach is so involved with us. I mean, just to be able to get up on a wakeboard and just like surf with us and laugh with us and just, I don't know, be involved. I think it's super cool. So yes, I can confirm she's one of the best wakeboarders ever.
4: Thank you, Jessica. Thank you, Terea. Can't wait to watch you in less than half an hour. Spikes and Lights tonight, Nebraska and Florida coming up. We're going to bring Lauren back in here in a moment as we get ready for the Gators and the Big Red 2026. Less than half an hour away. You're going to hear it right here on the Huskers Radio Network.
9: 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For 90 years.
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11: Yeah, watch the left corner right here, Chip. That stain is not coming out.
4: Florida and Nebraska in a place they call Jerry's World, AT&T Stadium, where the Dallas Cowboys play football. Florida starts its regular season Sunday at home against Stony Brook, and then the SEC Big Ten Challenge at Minnesota, at Madison, Wisconsin, Tuesday night against Minnesota, Wednesday night against the Badgers. So Florida wants to get their lineup set for Tuesday against Minnesota and then Wednesday against Wisconsin. You know about Nebraska's schedule. Off to Vegas in the morning. UNLV, the first match ever against the Running Rebs and the Big Red in volleyball. UNLV 13-15 a year ago, 7-11 in the Mountain West. But you know they got a host of brand new players. They went shopping in the portal. And then the very next day at 2:30, Sunday matinee, number one Nebraska, number two Texas, a team that is 1-1 this year after losing in four to Arizona State and surviving in five against Marquette. We'll have a lot to say about that Texas match, possibly later tonight, but certainly on Saturday night and, of course, on Sunday. Be with us Saturday evening and Sunday as the Huskers get the regular season rolling. It's time now for our Cornerstone Bank time and temperature. 80 degrees, 6:36. 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Just like the Huskers, Pump and Pantry is Nebraska born, grown, and owned. Lauren Cook West, let's take a peek at the Big Ten. Last year, the conference did Nebraska no favors. The conference was down, and when we did play a team that had talent, Wisconsin made the Final Four. Charlie Feuerbringer, their great center, wasn't available, so it wasn't really Wisconsin. Nebraska mowed down the conference. They went undefeated, 20-0, lost a single set at UCLA. Did that hurt the Huskers in December, do you think?
7: In my opinion, it did. I think if they were maybe tested a little more, you know, we've talked about it before, maybe if they had a loss in Big Ten play, then that could have maybe prepared them better for the postseason. But, you know, you mentioned Charlie Feuerbringer. If she stays healthy, she looks like she's gone to another level in the offseason. And so I think Wisconsin could definitely be a threat this season for the Huskers. And then you have, you know, Penn State with some of their transfers. They're always going to put up a fight. And then Purdue's up there as well. They're in the top 10 preseason rankings. And Dave Schondell, he's a great coach. He knows what he's doing. He's been around a long time. And so they're going to be a well-prepared team. So I think those are the three biggest threats for Nebraska looking at the Big Ten season.
4: Totally agree. And this year, only 17 matches in the Big Ten. And then you got the Big Ten tournament. And for Nebraska, 9 at home, 8 on the road. Wisconsin and Purdue will be in Lincoln. Penn State will be out there in central Pennsylvania. I think those teams are loaded. I mean, Wisconsin took it on the chin from Pittsburgh. Is it time to basically admit that that Pittsburgh's going to get a bunch of first-place votes this coming week?
7: I don't know.
4: They swept Wisconsin, and then they They beat Wisconsin in four, and then they also swept Xavier. They got Izzy Stark, arguably with Bergen Riley, the best setter in the country. It's either one of those two, depending on your opinion, which side of the Mississippi you live on. And then you got the best attacker in the game, and Olivia Babcock. Olivia Babcock got basically 50% of their swings in the win against Wisconsin.
13: But can Pitt sustain that, you know, with Olivia Babcock swinging that many swings every match? And I feel like Pitt, you know, they're up and down. They'll have a couple of great wins, and then they'll have a loss and that you're not expecting. So we'll see if they can maintain this high level of play. But I don't know if that's enough to put them – I'm sure they'll get a couple of first-place votes, but I don't know if that's enough to put them in that number one slot.
4: And then Penn State, I mean, they're loaded. Alexis Stuckey joins them as an All-American setter. Kennedy Martin on the right side, one of the biggest hitters, 5.4 kills a set. We may get a glimpse at Penn State later tonight. Whitney Launstein from Waverly, the former Huskers, trying to break into that lineup. That's got Caroline Jurevicius, Emmy Selman, Alexis Ewing, Patrick Ewing's daughter. They, I think, at number 10 are underranked. Purdue, though, is everyone's sneaky pick to win the conference this year. Grace Heaney from Elkhorn North. And just Taylor Anderson, she's one of the great setters in the sport. And Kendall Woolard is a joy to watch. Minnesota should be healthy again this year. They got a great setter in Stella Swenson. They're probably just slightly outside the top four. And then you've got Indiana, USC, Oregon, UCLA, Illinois. Michigan's on the rise. Michigan State's ascendant. Washington and Northwestern, those are your top 14. That middle bunch is really bunched up together. And then bringing up the rear, Iowa, which is also on the rise. Ohio State that's getting better, and then Rutgers and Maryland. The conference, Lauren, has got to be a lot stronger this year than a year ago.
13: On paper, it looks to be that way. But again, you just never know. It's also, you mentioned this new format of playing the 17 matches, and then you have the Big Ten tournament, so I'm really interested to see how that all plays out and how that affects the conference and just how teams do, you know, in season and then in that post, I guess you could call it postseason Big Ten conference tournament. So it's just a unique year for the Big Ten volleyball, and I'm just really interested to see how it all plays out.
4: The other conference, which has an argument for best conference in the country, is the SEC preseason. Kentucky is picked to win it again, followed by Texas, Texas A&M. This is from the coaches in the SEC. Florida does not get any first place votes. They're picked to finish fourth in the SEC, followed by Tennessee, Georgia, Auburn at seventh, and LSU at eight. And then the bottom half of the SEC goes Missouri, Oklahoma, Vanderbilt, Ole Miss, Mississippi State, South Carolina, Alabama, and Arkansas. The bottom half of the SEC, weaker than the bottom half of the Big Ten. But the top half, arguably, the Big Four, Kentucky, Texas, A&M, and Florida, absolutely equal to the top four of the Big Ten. What do you think?
13: SEC looks dangerous, and I think you always have a few SEC teams that run deep into the tournament, and so I think they're going to be well prepared. Their conference sets them up for success in the postseason.
4: Danny Busboom Kelly in the green room, ready to share her thoughts with you just ahead of opening night 2026. It's an exhibition. Spikes under the lights, but something Nebraskans have been waiting for a long time. Husker fans get a glimpse at their beloved team in about 20 minutes tonight. You'll hear it along with the head coach next. This is Big Red.
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3: Welcome back to tonight's big pregame to Spikes Under the Lights, match number one. Your Huskers coming off a 33-1 season in 2025. And the Florida Gators, preseason ranked number 17. They finished 16-12 last year, 9-6 in the SEC. And they lost in the second round of the NCAA tournament. Let us bring on the second-year head coach of the Huskers, Danny Busboom. Kelly, coach, day two now. You arrived yesterday in Dallas. How are things?
4: Oh, it's great. You know, I'm pretty excited for this event. It's a little bit of a cluster, as we like to say, but I still think it's going to be a blast and some good volleyball and unique, and I don't know, I'm ready for it.
3: Well, hold everything. It's an unusual term to describe the event. passing over the terminology, what are some elements you've seen so far that aren't typical of what you see on these big preseason tournaments?
4: Well, you know, it is a little bit different than playing on a football field than what we're used to. there's a lot of things above the court, whether, you know, to set the stage, I guess. And there's a big, like, on top of the court, you know, it's a dome, but there's lighting coming in. So usually we're not setting and looking at outside. So it is interesting, but it's cool. And I think fans are going to have fun, and it'll be great for TV. And I honestly didn't even know it was being streamed on HBO Max, which I think is pretty cool. So it's different and it's fun. I'm happy it's exhibition. Said we get kind of the benefit of all the pressure, the uniqueness, eyes on us, you know, fans are going to be there, but we don't get the pressure of this mattering for the season or having season implications.
3: You've watched your team practice, albeit briefly, earlier today in the NFL stadium. Is it possible to pass a volleyball in an NFL stadium?
4: It is possible.
3: How tough
4: is it? It doesn't look great all the time, but it'll be interesting.
3: I mean, do you have wind currents? I mean, coaches like to talk about the wind.
4: Yeah, there's not any wind currents, but it's just, you know, the depth perception. Mm. It's definitely different.
3: Do you anticipate lower attack percentages because of the challenges adapting to the huge amount of space behind the server?
4: Yeah, I would say that's probably accurate. Lower attack percentages. But, you know, we can still play. We played a little bit this morning in practice, kind of just see what it felt like. And it's volleyball. At the end of the day, it's just bump, set, spike.
3: Those depth perception issues, does it only affect the serve receive or does it affect the entire rally?
4: It affects the entire rally, but not to the point, again, like I said, not to the point where we can't play or it's going to be look completely different.
3: How about Bergen looking up in the sky? And she sees the screen up there.
4: After a few, I think you're fine. But okay. At the beginning, it's like, oh, what am I looking at? But then you get used to that pretty quick.
3: Florida says that they're going to rotate a fair amount. They're searching for a lineup. They get started against Stony Brook on Sunday. And then they got the SEC Big Ten rivalry with Minnesota and then Wisconsin.

0: Well, next week. So they see this a little bit as a tune-up for next week. Is this a little bit of a tune-up, you think, for Texas?
1: Yeah, I think so. We're probably, well, I want to play a lot of people. I also want to settle into a lineup. You know, Florida, we scouted them, and there's not much to scout because, you know, neither of us have played. But just looking at their roster, they have a lot of pin players and a lot of transfers. So I'm guessing they will be doing a lot of rotating to try to figure that out.
0: Seven incoming transfers. But you know, they have a lot of talent because the great Brooklyn Briscoe, 6'4", middle out of San Diego, is not even starting for them tonight. At least that's what I'm told. So my point is that they've got a lot of depth, a lot of talent.
1: Oh, for sure. Lots of starters from other programs. So it'll be interesting. You know, they're going to put a great team out there. They always do.
0: Now, is this one of those, let's just focus on our side of the net matches?
1: For sure. I'll be sure to relay that to the team.
0: But you don't really know what's cooking. Like, normally mid-season, you're like, okay, they're in rotation too. We know what's going on. Whereas tonight, you're just kind of like, let's just focus on our deal.
1: Exactly. We're going to focus on us. But we also want to, you know, practice scouting and making in-game adjustments. So we do want to focus on them a little bit and treat this like a regular match.
0: 21 is the total number of points for the first two sets. Does that alter strategy in any way?
1: No.
0: It's just not enough of an abbreviated match. Basically, are you going to use strategy that's more akin to a set five or more akin to like a set two?
1: I think it's just normal volleyball, JB. It's like, okay, well, at 17, we know we got to score four more points to win instead of at 20 when you say games to five. So it's really not that much different.
0: Good stuff. Well, we'll talk more about the Husker play as we go.
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0: Welcome back. Dallas, Texas, AT&T Stadium. It's an NFL stadium. It's the first women's volleyball match ever played in an NFL stadium. Your Huskers are taking on the Florida Gators, number one, versus number 17. An exhibition officially, but these teams dearly want to win because the winner gets either SMU or Penn State about an hour after this first match. Danny Busbaum-Kelly, the head coach, stays with us here for the Big Red. And coach, what one or two players are you especially excited to see play against another team? You've seen him play a lot of scrimmaging, a lot of live action. You saw the red, white, but how about against another team?
1: I'll say mostly Manaya, Terea, and I'll put Virginia in there, you know, just to see them compete. And I know Virginia was a starter last year, got a lot of playing time, but I do feel like our team has her pretty dialed in. So it's like, okay, what can she do against a different opponent? And then Manaya and Terea in a new role, both had awesome off seasons. So excited to see them put that to action.
0: Other than Olivia and, of course, the four seniors, you got a lot of new players out there. Do you meet with them ahead of the match and say, hey, it's an NFL stadium. We've got the big radio coverage. We got a lot of excitement here, but everyone needs to stay calm. Do you try to counsel them so they don't get too anxious going into the first set?
1: I mean, I think you talk about it, but it's also, you know, you don't want to avoid the elephant in the room where this is pretty crazy and unique but fun, so you also want them to embrace it and not be trying to push down emotions.
0: We love to say set the middle, STM, in this big arena, this big football stadium. Is that going to be a tougher task, or are you going to try to do it just as frequently as you're going to want to do it the rest of the year?
1: No, I think you want to set the middle in big stadiums because the ball's not in the air nearly as long, so it's like, if we can, get it quick. Don't let that ball just sit up there in the air.
0: Keys for Nebraska tonight.
1: Serving, number one, first and foremost. Passing, you know, again, very groundbreaking news there, yep. Serve and pass. But I just think having a good balanced offense and getting in a rhythm will be key for us going into actual season.
0: I always say if you're at a social gathering and someone asks you a technical question about volleyball or the Huskers, just say, it's all about serve and pass. And then just keep walking. Just go to the punch bowl. But Andy Jackson, is she your best candidate to become the shutdown server you're looking for?
1: I'd say. But I think all of our servers are doing a great job. So it's just different. Andy's is going to be flashy. And when it's in, it's going to be very difficult to pass. Everybody else can go on long runs. But it'll be, you know, getting players to the ground, moving the ball, dropping it short. So we have a lot of good servers right now and all a little bit unique, which is fun.
0: It's early in the year, but Texas seems to be fine with a lot more service errors than they've had in the past and a few more service aces. Are you happy? Are you tolerant of more service errors this year as your team tries to become even more aggressive at the service line?
1: I wouldn't go so far to say I'm okay with as many as maybe Texas is okay with right now, but I am okay with a few, and you want to be aggressive, but we're a great defensive team. We've worked really hard to improve our block, and I want to see that show too. And if you're just going to ace them or serve it out, there's not going to be a lot of volleyball being played.
0: Coach Danny Busbaum-Kelly, thanks so much. Good luck tonight.
1: Thank you.
0: That's the head coach of the Big Red. Hey, we'll give you the starting lineups and the first serve when we come right back. The Huskers and the Gators. This is the Huskers Radio Network.
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Dallas, Texas, AT&T Stadium. It's a football stadium, an NFL stadium, home of the Dallas Cowboys. We're playing volleyball tonight. The Florida Gators and your Huskers. Number 17 versus number 1. Neither has played an official match this year. Nebraska gets started Saturday. First ever meeting against UNLV. Florida hosts Stony Brook on Sunday. Before the starting lineup, some sad news coming out of Purdue volleyball. The great Kenna Woolard. Boy, is she fun to watch. Outside hitter. Leave of absence. This is from her press release. Sometimes life changes in ways you could never imagine or prepare for. I am currently dealing with an unexpected health issue that will keep me away for a little while. While I am not ready to share the details at this time, I hope you understand and respect my privacy until I am ready to share more. But know that I am surrounded by an incredible medical team, family, teammates, and people who love me. Right now, my focus is simply on getting healthy and taking this one day at a time. I trust that this is all in God's hands. Thank you for all the messages, prayers, and support. They mean more than you know. Kenna Woolard is taking a leave of absence. A little like Izzy Stark. Now, circumstances dramatically different, but it just shades of yet another star player being stolen from a Big Ten rival of Nebraska. And you watched Kenna Woolard play once, you want to keep watching her. She is that fun and that critical for Purdue's fortunes in 2025. Best to her, best to Purdue. Let's talk about the Florida Gators. A year ago, they were 16-12, 9-6 in the conference. Ryan Tice is in his second year. Guess who his associate head coach is? Just hired her. Leah Johnson. Remember her for 3 seasons at Michigan State? Leah Johnson, a great compliment to Ryan Tice. I'm told that she's quite intense, which I can share from firsthand experience is fairly accurate. And then Ryan Tice, very laid back. Now, we never played Marquette in the 11 years he was there, so I haven't met Ryan Tice, but apparently they're a great compliment to each other. Leah Johnson is back as a coach. She had been a very successful prior to that at Illinois State, but 3 years at Michigan State, and she was let go, and now she's back after a year away from the sport as the number one assistant for Ryan Tice. Tonight, they will begin a brand new setter. Last year, Taylor Parks was a backup behind Alexis Studi. She's a 5'11", third-year player, Clearwater, Florida, taking over for Stucky, who headed to Penn State. And Taylor Parks gets her chance to take over at that position full time. The two middles are Alec Roth and Amaya Thomas. Both were on the roster a year ago. Remember, they have 7 transfers and 1 freshman, 8 brand new players. Alec Roth is a 6'3 middle in her third year, Dublin, Ohio. 2 kills a set a year ago, hit 314, played every match. So she's a returning starter at middle. Amaya Thomas will also play in the middle. Only played in 11 sets last year out of 108. And she's a 5th-year senior out of Orlando. She gets the start probably out of loyalty from the coaching staff over the brand-new transfer coming in from UCLA. We're going to see Brooklyn Briscoe last year at UCLA. 1.4 kills a set, hit 267. Briscoe will come off the bench, 6'4", 4th-year player out of San Diego by way of UCLA. The outside hitters, you'd think Jordan Bird would be starting, but she's not. A year ago, Jordan Bird, 4 kills a set, and she's in her 4th campaign, 6'4", out of Sarasota, Florida. Instead, we are told it's going to be Selena Laban. Selena Laban played last year at Kansas part-time, only 2.2 kills a set. She gets the start out there, 6'1", in her 3rd year. I think, like a lot of teams early in the year, but especially with an exhibition, the Gators are shuffling the deck and trying to find a combination. The other outside hitter, Anaya Matkin, no surprise. A year ago, she was a full-time 6 rotation starter out there, 6'2 outside, 2.8 kills a set, hit 190. She's out of Clinton, Mississippi. So Laban and Matkin are your outsides. Your right side is a transfer from Long Beach State out of Newmarket, Ontario. The greatest Ontario player of all time has got to be Sarah Pavin. But Logan King comes from Ontario. She's a 6'2 opposite in her 3rd year. So she played for Long Beach, had a breakout season. She was all Big West and played under Natalie Reagan. Remember, Natalie was with the Husker staff as the computer coordinator, kept track of stats, and what a job she's done starting her 3rd year now with Long Beach. So she cultivated Logan King and then loses her to a power forward conference team in Florida. Logan King on the right, Selena Laban and
Anaya Madkin are on the left. The middles are Alec Roth and Amaya Thomas. The center is Taylor Parks. A DS is Bella Lee, 5'5", third-year player out of Tampa. Great talent out of Tampa, especially small back row players come out of that area.